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6: It's the Grateful Dead Hour. I'm David Gans. Here comes the encore from 6692, a pair of covers suggested by keyboardist Vince Welnick, who brought a wonderful new musical energy to the band when he joined in the fall of 1990.

Morning Dew, recorded at Hershey Park in Pennsylvania on June 28, 1985. That's one of the shows that's included in the new boxed set, Summer Magic 1985, available in a variety of formats from Dead.net. You also heard a track from the 50th anniversary remastered edition of the Dead's third album, Oxomoxoa. Next week on the Grateful Dead Hour, we'll get started on set 2 of 4689, recently added to the Play Dead library.

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I'm gans@well.com. This has been Grateful Dead Hour number 1978. Thank you for your kind attention, everybody. I'm David Gans, and I'll meet you back here next week.

0: Tuesday, August 25th on Northland Morning. On Community Connection, we're off to the fair, the Embarrass Region Fair. 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
1: 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This is Morgan Kohler. Live from Studio A has been on these airwaves for roughly 15 years, and we have got the recordings to prove it. We bring them back to you every Monday night from 8 to 9 p.m. In today's archive search, we head back to June of 2012 for a full performance and interview with 4 Mile Portage, hosted by Christine Dean, host of Music Through the Day and the North's own music director. Later on, we will hear some live tracks from previous sessions, but first, let's head back to 2017 for Chase Down Blue with What It All Means. 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

0: 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You're listening to Live from Studio A, The Archives. That was Chase Down Blue with What It All Means. And now we jump into our interview and performance with 4 Mile Portage from June of 2012, hosted by Christine Dean.
1: I'm Christine Dean, and this is Live from Studio A. And joining us today, we have a local duo, 4 Mile Portage. It is Tom Maloney and Brandy Forsman. Welcome, guys.
2: Thanks.
1: If you have ever gone to a tamarack dance, you might have seen these guys play. If you go to the Duluth Farmers Market, you might have seen them down there. You guys get around.
2: Yeah, and we've been playing The Amazing Grace lately and here and there. So apart from dancing, we've also been doing a lot of singers and performance shows like that of late.
1: Well, let's get started with a tune from you guys, and then we'll come back and chat a little bit. What do you want to
2: Yeah, play? So we're just going to play a fiddle tune. This is called Chris, and it was written by another Duluthian, Mark Bogey. Do you want to do potatoes?
3: Or no, you go ahead.

0: You are listening to an encore performance of Live from Studio A out of our archives. This is 4 Mile Portage from June 22nd, 2012. Now back to Christine.
1: 4 Mile Portage, live from Studio A. Now, the name. Tell me about the name. This is an actual place, a 4 Mile Portage. It actually took me a while to actually think about the name and go, wow, that's a heck of a long portage.
2: It actually exists.
1: Yeah.
2: And it really is a 4 Mile Portage, and mm-hmm. it connects Fall Lake to Basswood Lake. And since I'm up in Ely, I grew up in Ely, got to know that portage, and I've been down it, but it was back when there was still trucks on the portage hauling canoes and stuff. And we walked it. And decided we'd never carry a canoe on it, purposely.
1: And they don't allow trucks anymore, nope. So
2: no.
1: I bet it doesn't get it used a heck of a lot.
2: Not so much.
1: So you're from Ely originally,
2: yep.
1: Randy? And how about you, Tom?
3: I'm from the metro area, and we met at UMD, actually, right here.
1: Oh, okay. Yep. And how did you get into the kind of music that you're doing? Let's start with Brandy.
2: Oh, gosh, I don't know. Tom was going to bluegrass festivals when I met him, and we started going to the... Sir Benedict's Jam, and I happened to get a old 3/4 size fiddle.
3: My sister's fiddle.
2: It was up in an attic, and so I was like, I always wanted to play a stringed instrument when I was in college, and there was some real painful months after I acquired that.
3: I bought
2: that.
3: You a mute for your birthday, I remember.
2: Christmas. Yeah, it was great. I felt
1: wow.
2: Really
1: I don't know if that would be a really great present
3: no,
1: for
3: well,
1: someone.
3: No, well, I mean, it was... I hope I handled it okay.
2: You also got me, I think,
3: but
2: the,
3: I got you
2: the chin rest, too.
3: And the chin rest.
1: Okay,
2: yeah,
1: okay.
2: Together.
1: Oh, so it was like a set. So it wasn't like this message, I can't stand listening to you play.
2: But really, I agreed with him at that point. It really was a small apartment, and mm-hmm. fiddles can sound really bad.
1: I didn't even know that there were mutes for fiddles. I honestly didn't.
2: I think everyone should get one for their first 6 months of playing. Mm-hmm. I agree.
3: Mm-hmm. But I think it was our second date was a tamarack dance, mm-hmm. something like that, our second
2: yep,
3: date.
2: Yep, and he ended up getting, like, you know, going the wrong way, and people came along with their hands clasped, you know, holding hands, and he ended up getting clotheslined and on the floor laughing, and yeah.
3: Oh, it was a lot of fun. It was good.
2: It was good. He earned... Yeah, earn some cred there.
1: Well, and for anybody who's never experienced a tamarack dance, they're a lot of fun. It's is it monthly? They do them monthly?
3: Yep. September through May, every third Saturday.
1: Okay. Mm-hmm. And where are they holding them these days?
3: We're here between two places. The Duluth Art Institute, I think we're going to be there in September and May. And then mostly they're at the Avalon Educational Institute, which is 404 West Superior. So like...
2: Right by the library-ish.
1: Okay.
3: Yeah, a couple blocks... east of the library.
1: Okay. And you got it's kind of old-fashioned folk dancing, and uh-huh. you know, just everybody can participate, and they have dances that don't even require you to stick with the same partner, I think, mm-hmm. or have a partner or anything.
3: Nope, yeah. You don't need to come with a partner.
1: Just kind
3: and
1: of group dancing.
3: And all the moves are taught. You don't have to, like, do any fancy footwork. You just sort of, like, if you can walk, you can do this. It's mm-hmm. it's really just fun.
1: And Terrence, what's
3: Terrence
1: his
3: Smith is,
1: yes.
3: Yep, on the
1: He's
3: board
1: been doing me. The call-in mm-hmm. for quite some time, and,
3: yeah.
1: and that's always a lot of fun. You guys play for that, so you play a lot of dance music.
3: Yep, we play that, and I've been calling of late as well, and and that's sort of really... Yeah, I mean, like I said, I think I got my start, like when I was in high school, I was really into bluegrass. And then I just sort of, I don't know, grew a little more weary of bluegrass and was more interested in the openness of the jamming and the community and the dance that I found in what I call this old-timey music. So the stuff we play, well, I don't know, we're all over the place, but like that last tune is... written in this time, but a lot of the tunes like this are written like 300 years old, sort of Civil War era stuff, whereas bluegrass is only like, you know, 50 years old or so.
1: Now, in a lot of the stuff that you do, it has an Appalachian
3: yes.
1: kind of... Now,
2: we
1: what,
2: tend to do that. There's, there is a Midwest fiddle style, and there's a lot of great Midwest fiddlers around the area. I'm not one of them, but yeah, I'm working on it.
1: So what distinguishes the Appalachian style from other styles?
3: Well, I could say the way I play the banjo is pretty key. I do a claw hammer style. So there's the... I don't know how to do this without the visual. But, you know, we're at bluegrass. I'm awful at this, but a three-finger. You know, things like that. A little out of tune. But the claw hammer is...
1: Now,
3: I'm hitting
1: like
3: a drone on every upbeat.
1: Your left hand is doing more of the work on that one. It's
3: I'm doing little pull-offs and things, but...
1: Also, I just want to say that your hands are dwarfing that banjo there, Tom. You have very large hands.
2: Yes.
1: I'm trying to watch what you're doing. I'm like, I can't.
3: What? I got sausages everywhere up here. What's going on?
1: that's really cool. So that just kind of tended to be a style that you gravitated towards.
3: Yeah. For just a lot of reasons, but... Yeah, I think I've been sort of hooked into this for at least a decade now. I did, you know, when I bought my first banjo, it was the intention to do bluegrass, and it was just really difficult. And then, I don't know, someone gave me a quick lesson in clawhammer. It just felt really natural and fun for me. So,
1: where do you discover the tunes that you add to your repertoire?
2: A lot of CDs, and mostly we learn about bands from going to festivals, and there's some great Minnesota festivals, and you meet the bands there. I mean, I guess that's the thing, is you end up with a little small community that's learning the music together, and we trade. Most of the tunes that I've learned from other people,
1: mm-hmm.
2: you know, directly.
3: Yeah, yep.
2: It's more of an oral tradition.
3: Yeah, very little. Some people, there's... written music here and there, but for the most part, it's all learned orally, and it's sort of passed down. And then people, it's really fun. Like, you know, we didn't get out much earlier, and then now we play with people from Minneapolis and Grand Forks and all over the place, and they can tell the way Brandy uses her bow that she was taught by this Mark Bogey who's in town.
1: Where, really?
3: Yeah. They're like, oh, you're from Duluth, aren't you? And it's
2: You've
3: really
2: got that influence.
3: Cool.
1: Now, what is it? What is it about his style?
2: I have tried to figure it out. I don't even know. I just do it, and some people have told me it's that I do this upbeat bow. I tend to do the accent on the with an up bow rather than a down bow, and I can't dissect it. I just do it. I can't fix it either, I guess. I just do what I do.
1: So you after he gave you the fiddle, and then later, or you discovered the fiddle, or gave it to you, and then later the mute, you took lessons then?
2: No.
1: Oh, you didn't?
2: We just went to a lot of festivals.
1: You just went to festivals. Okay.
2: And I guess I could say I took lessons from people sitting around, you know,
1: in
2: the afternoon.
1: So that's where that's where his influence rubbed off on
2: people.
1: You. Okay.
2: And then in jams, you're just like, hey, what's that tune? Oh, that's a great tune. How's that go? And they'll just slow it down for you, and you listen to it, and you go, okay, I think I got it. And then you don't, but, you know, you still play it anyway. And then they're like, what's that tune? I'm like, that's the one you taught me last week. They're like, no, it's not.
1: Well, that's a question I had, like, when everything is passed on, you know, visually and aurally, how do you keep all that in your head?
3: Yeah, I don't know either, because we have... Folks, I mean, I feel like I know a lot of tunes. You know, we probably know over 100 tunes, but there's people who know 500 or more tunes, and they can just snap them out like, oh, shove that pig's foot, bam, got it.
1: What did you say? Shove that?
3: Oh, shove it. Oh, that's one of the tunes. We might play it.
2: Shove that pig's foot further into the fire.
1: Okay.
3: It's usually just called pig's foot, but, you know, people can just snap out the tune. You know, it takes me about 20 seconds to scratch it together, but.
2: We do a lot of, I mean, we write them down, we write the names down, and I've got a bunch of tune list that I'm like, I know that tune. I couldn't possibly think of it. And so you end up going to festivals and you're like, hey, what about Buck Mountain? You're like, how's that one go? Because I got it on the list, which means I know it, but I don't know it. And then they play it and you're like, oh yeah, I totally know that one. And then you just keep on until you actually do know them.
3: It does come.
2: Eventually.
1: So, Brandy, what was it like for you when you were first starting? Because you started playing a little bit later than Tom did. So, you know, did it take a lot of bravery to kind of approach these people and say, okay, I'm new, show me what you know?
2: They're really good, though. Mm-hmm. They're really nice, mm-hmm. especially with fiddle.
1: The banjo players, not so much, but the fiddle players.
2: Right. No. Well, and I think Tom picked up the banjo at the same time. So he'd been playing guitar.
1: Oh,
2: I'd
1: okay.
2: been playing piano.
1: Oh, okay.
2: And then we both picked up new instruments at that point.
1: Oh, okay. Oh, well,
2: so
1: that
2: helps. Was good. So we both were learning at least something new together.
1: And you were telling me that you actually strip things down today, and you usually bring more instruments with you. What else do you guys play?
2: Oh, God. Well, I have four fiddles or more. I don't know. But I have two fiddles that I mainly play, and I'd like to have more because I cross-tune them. So I make them all open tuning, like this one's. It's all G. G, D, G, D, G. So it's all in the kind of the G chord. The whole fiddle rings in that chord. And then I have another ones down there, just in case we do an A tune and his voice, it won't work. We'll have to do an A tune. And I'm ready. It's because it's right down there. But everybody, I know a lot of fiddlers that never cross tune ever at all. And I cross tune just about every tune. Each different key gets a different tuning and more like the banjo. So we work really well together because he has to retune anytime we switch keys. So do I. So,
1: okay.
2: Which is fine.
1: Okay.
2: Which means we got to bring a lot of instruments for each key.
3: Yeah, Brandy just picked up the bass. We have a bass we haul around, and I don't think we'll have that at the Rhubarb Fest.
2: And then the guitar, and it just sort of gets ridiculous.
1: Well, let's hear another tune, and then we'll chat a little bit more.
2: We'll do one
1: next.
2: That Tom wrote just recently. This is a new tune for him this summer. I don't know. Yeah, that's all we have to say.
3: All right. It's called Map 20. Let me see if I'm in.

0: You are listening to an encore performance of Live from Studio A out of our archives. This is 4 Mile Portage from June 22nd, 2012. Now back to Christine.
1: 4 Mile Portage, live from Studio A. Well, another fun thing that you guys did was you were on Charlie Parr's latest album,
2: yeah, that was
1: right?
2: A lot of fun. Yeah.
1: Tell me about that. How'd you get to know Charlie and how'd you end up on his album?
2: Good question. Well, I work with his wife, Emily, and so I've known her for a lot of years. And
3: that's probably a big part of it.
2: And then the rest were just like, what? Wow.
3: Are you sure about that?
2: That's crazy. I mean, yes, of course. But wow. Okay. This is really fun and
3: nerve-wracking.
2: Yeah, and also very nerve-wracking. And it's been a really great experience because, you know, Charlie's just so like laid back and well, you know, like for example, the album we cut, we only did one take of each of those tunes. Okay, one exception is God Moves on the Water. We did it, and then we're like, hey, you know what? Let's do that a cappella. And then we did another take, and that's the one we kept. So, you know, for me, like, I've just done a little bit of home recording for fun, and, you know, I'll lay down this part and then meticulously try to do this thing on top and layer and painstaking, and I guess I successfully strip all the soul out of everything I do. So it was really educational and exciting to see how Charlie records. And we just have nothing but fun with that project. So.
1: And the album was Keep Your Hands on the Plow,
2: that's right?
1: Mm-hmm. And how many tunes did you end up being on the album?
3: I think six.
2: Okay. About right.
3: Yeah.
1: How long did you work? I mean, so it
2: one
1: was
2: day.
1: Done pretty quickly. The whole thing in one day?
2: One day, done.
1: Wow.
2: Yeah, we did our six, and then, you know, and then Alan Sparhawk and Mimi Parker came in and did theirs that same
3: and
2: day.
3: And then I did that one with them. Yeah.
2: Yeah, I think Charlie and Emily were in like a half a day before us doing like Lion's Den and some of those others. Yeah, the whole
3: pretty
2: thing.
3: Pretty much 2 days, I think, the whole thing.
2: But, you know, Charlie puts a lot of effort into it, and then, you know, but he wants to get it done in a day is sort of.
3: The more you play a song while recording, the less life is in it.
2: Yeah.
3: So, yeah, go in there ready.
1: Did you know the songs beforehand? Did you?
2: Yeah, we practiced twice.
3: Twice?
2: You know, they came over. So,
3: yeah.
2: You know, then we made little mini recording dealies and worked on them on our own. But it was very, well, I don't know, Alla Fresca. Or it was, yeah. And you know, as someone who's like a guest on someone else's CD, it was... sort of, you know, you want to do it right, but you want it to be fresh. And so, hey, it was a ton of fun and really challenging and exciting. So, yeah.
1: Well, that's great. And the results turned out really well. We've been
2: enjoying
1: that here on KUMD. Yeah. Have you done, and you've performed with Charlie then?
2: Mm-hmm.
3: Yep.
1: For like the CD release and stuff too, right?
3: Yeah, and then we did just last week, we opened for Trampled by Turtles at the Big Top with him.
1: Oh, okay.
3: And that was really, that was really cool.
2: Mm-hmm.
3: First time I'd been even to Big Top at all, so that was cool.
1: And
2: yeah,
1: I bet
2: Turtles
1: you had,
2: were great too.
3: Yeah.
1: Oh, I bet.
3: Yeah.
1: And I bet you had a big crowd too.
2: Yeah,
3: it was huge.
2: It was a lot of fun. Yeah.
1: Oh, well, that's great. Let's see. Oh, and I want to also mention, Tom, you had mentioned that there's going to be a Renshaw Barn Dance weekend that you wanted to talk about a little bit.
2: Yeah, I'm really excited about this. July 13, 14, 15. First ever time we've done this. If any of you have been to the Free Range Film Festival, that same farm we've sort of checked out, and we're gonna do some dancing
3: in the barn.
2: In the barn, dancing and camping,
3: and playing tunes
2: and playing
3: and
2: tunes.
3: Workshops.
2: So yeah, if you're interested in clawhammer or cross tuning your fiddle, come on down. There's gonna be lots of folks there.
3: It'll be just the kind of festival we like.
2: Yeah,
3: which is exactly why we did it. We organized it to have a festival like we like them.
1: Sometimes that's what you gotta do.
3: Yeah.
1: This is what I want. And now you guys are gonna play with your other band. You have another band, right?
3: Lowbridge. Yeah.
1: Lowbridge, and that's an Appalachian string band.
2: Mm-hmm.
1: And who else is in that?
2: So it's friends of ours from Port Wing, Wisconsin. Their names are Sarah York and Clancy Ward.
3: Who is one of those excellent Midwest fiddle tune players that I was talking about earlier.
2: Yeah.
3: Yeah.
2: They sometimes, when they're the two of them or something, they go by the Red Pine Resonators, if you've heard of that. That's sort of who they are. Yeah, so then the four of us have just been, I guess it's been like 3 years we've been meeting off and on. Oh, we went out to East Grand Forks a long time ago.
1: So how much do you do with that band?
2: We're going for monthly shows. right now. So I think we're at the Grace. I don't know the dates, but
3: next week or something.
2: Well, 4mileportage.com. We have that website, and then we have our calendar there. If folks want to see when to catch Low Bridge next, it would be on there.
1: And now you handed me a little recording here, but I don't know if that's any kind of formal thing or just...
3: That was the home recording back in 2010.
2: Mm-hmm.
1: Okay.
2: So I was just giving you that, you know, if you want to play it on the air or whatever.
1: Oh, okay.
3: Yeah, whatever you want to do.
1: So, but are you thinking about doing any of recording, more recording? Now that you've had the Charlie Parr experience, that it doesn't have to be so so laborious.
2: Yeah. Definitely.
3: Yeah. Rule was that once we sold out of our first printing of the home recording, that we would take all the money and go and actually pay a studio to record it. Pretty much the same, maybe not the same songs, but like, you know, try to at least get all the originals that we've written recently down on recording and any of our favorites.
2: So that was a good plan. But
3: do
2: the bad news is we sold out of that first printing. So now we're, you know, maybe this fall. We'll set that as a goal this fall to do a nice recording.
1: Mm-hmm. Do you do original tunes as well?
2: Yeah.
3: So that last one was one of Tom's.
1: Oh, okay. And so how much of that is in your repertoire versus the more traditional things that you do? Or
3: Depends who we're
1: covers,
3: playing for. Yeah. Like,
1: I don't know if you call it covers in this kind of music.
3: If we're playing for dances, we tend to do a lot of traditional tunes. I've got a waltz that I wrote and a couple of tunes we've got, but most of that's traditional. But then we're playing out, we try to make sure we do the originals because it's, you know,
2: get them out.
3: They're special. Mm-hmm. Yeah.
1: Do you write together ever? Do you come up with stuff together?
3: We wrote the Ironsight Bobby together.
2: Yeah. Brandy's uncle passed away. Oh, how long ago was that?
3: Two years.
2: And, on the way back from, the hospital, I had a mandolin with me and kind of put a melody together, and then we wrote and recorded it
3: within the week.
2: Day, and so that was a pretty
3: we had it experience. We had it recorded the moment he died.
2: Yeah.
3: Mm-hmm. So
2: yeah, so that's when we wrote together. So I kind of had the little melody line, and then we just wrote some verses.
1: And now I was going to ask you that. You already kind of answered the question. I was going to say what the difference is in your repertoire for when you're doing something for a dance where you're kind of, I don't want to say background because you're so integral to it, but the music is more for a purpose than when you're doing, you know, like a show, like you'll be doing it.
2: Yep.
3: We tend to love singing a lot. So that's sort of, we were getting plenty of music time playing for dances, but then we like to sing so much that we weren't getting that opportunity. So we started Four Mile Portage and recording and started playing out, and so that's our venue for singing.
1: Okay,
3: because otherwise we don't get to.
1: Well, you have time for one more.
2: Yeah,
1: is this
2: definitely
1: a singing or a non-singing one?
2: Oh, we're gonna sing one.
1: All right, good.
3: Lost Boat, or how's your voice?
2: My voice is hanging in there. Yeah,
3: let's do Shady Grove, just because then it's a little bit of both of us. Even
2: okay,
3: what do you think?
2: Yeah, we're going to do a traditional tune called Shady Grove. And there's, I think, like four different Shady Groves.
3: Oh, right.
2: But
3: which
2: this
3: one
2: is the
3: this?
2: West Virginia Shady Grove.
3: For those who care.
2: Oops, sorry.

0: That's 4 Mile Portage live from Studio A. Well, thank you so much, guys. That
1: thank
0: was
1: you.
0: A lot of
1: Thanks
0: fun.
1: Thanks for having us on.
2: You are tuned into the North 103.3, and this is live from Studio A, the archives. We just finished up with 4 Mile Portage from June 22, 2012, with your host, Christine Dean. 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We are now going to dive into some tracks from previous Live from Studio A sessions. Coming up next from Lazy Lightning 420, this is Staggerly, here on the North.

This is the North 103.3, and that was Boxcar with Song and a Letter. Amy Apps before that with Promise to Last. We also heard from the Get Arounds, Watch the World Unfold. Lazy Lightning 420 kicked off that last set. 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I would like to leave you with this song. We're going to hear from Superior Siren from 2018. This is For Mother, right here on the North.

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This is DJ Evil clocking in for my show tonight. Excited to be back, as always. And I'm going to get us started with some tunes, some little indie tunes that have been on repeat for me and a few that I have frequented on my show before. If you are tuning in and used to DJ Walter, I am filling in tonight. Typically my show is at 11 following DJ Walter, but he is gone tonight, so I am taking over the earlier slot. So if you're a frequent listener, I hope you're excited for something new. If not, that's okay too, but we're gonna get started here with a song called Nevermind by The Fourth Wanderers here on the North 103.3.

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This is currently Road Salt Radio, which is the college radio segment that occurs Monday through Thursday from 9 p.m. to 1 a.m. And this is DJ Evil. And because this is Road Salt Radio, that means I am a college student, and I'm here to play all my favorite music that I listen to as a college student to give you a little taste of what the college students are into these days. You just heard Forever by Alex G, who's one of my favorite artists of all time. That's off of his album Trick. Before that was Big Thumb by Lower Town off of their album that was just released in May. And at the top of that set, you heard Nevermind by Fourth Wanderers. And, you know, I'm not going to waste your time during this break, and we're just going to get right back into some good music, starting with a song called Cut Your Bangs by Radiator Hospital, which I have played on my show before. It is a favorite of mine, and if you are unfamiliar with it, then I hope this is a good introduction. This is Cut Your Bangs here on The North 103.3.

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1: Welcome back to the North 103.3 Road Salt Radio. You just heard Birds of a Feather by Kind of Like Spitting. Before that was Gimme a Reason by Tabar. I was listening to this song earlier today and thinking it sounded so much like another song that I had heard before and a song that I love, and I just couldn't figure it out, and I still can't. And so maybe you will share some of that pain with me. If I think of it, I will surely let you know. And before that was Cut Your Bangs by Radiator Hospital. Getting back into some music here. This artist was played for me while I was in the car with some friends the other day that I loved a ton. I still love, but like really loved in middle school and early high school. And I have they've kind of fallen on the back burner for me listening wise. And I was just reminded of how much I love their music and how much they mean to me, and they haven't made anything new in a while, and so I'm listening now and hoping that some new stuff is coming. But for now, this is a song off their most recent album called Waiting to Spill. This is Growing Dying by the Backseat Lovers here on the North 103.3.

Welcome back to the North 103.3. You're listening to Road Salt Radio. This is DJ Evil. If you were expecting DJ Walter, I'm very sorry, but he's out tonight. Normally my show is after his, but I'm filling in to change it up for you a little bit. You just heard Thinning by Snail Mail. Before that was Over My Shoulder by Pine Grove. And at the top of that set, you heard Growing Dying by The Backseat Lovers. And I have some very exciting news. It's time for everyone's favorite part of the show, the weather. Let's take a look. Here in Duluth, it's 58 and partly cloudy. Up in Ely, 63, mostly cloudy. Hibbing is 60 and partly cloudy. Eveleth is 59 and partly cloudy. Over in Superior, we're looking at 59 and partly cloudy. Ashland, 54, partly cloudy. Hayward, 61 and partly cloudy. Siren, 71 and partly cloudy. For the rest of tonight, a 10% chance of showers after 5 a.m. Mostly cloudy with a low around 59. Northeast wind around 5 miles per hour, becoming calm in the evening. Looking into tomorrow, we've got about a 40% chance of showers and thunderstorms, mainly after 5 p.m. Partly sunny with a high near 80. That's quite the range of things we got going on here. That's something that I love about this month, though, is it really cools off in the nighttime, and that helps me a lot as someone who lives in a house with no AC, and I like to be freezing cold when I sleep, so when it cools off at night, I'm very grateful for that. Let's get back into some music here. I don't have much to say about the songs that we're going into, except that I like them. Shocker. This is Concrete Seconds by Pinback here on Road Salt Radio on the North 103.3.

0: Welcome back to the North 103.3. This is DJ Evil, and you just heard Center of the Universe by Built to Spill. Before that was Interstate 8 by Modest Mouse. I had the opportunity to see them live a couple weeks ago, and they unfortunately did not play that song, but they did play many other songs that I love, and it was a great time. I went with my dad, who is a huge Modest Mouse fan, and I grew up listening to them because of him. So that was really special. At the top of that set, you heard Concrete Seconds by Pinback. And now, I think it's time to get a little emo. A little emo with it. Emo might be one of my favorite words. It could mean so many things. So maybe you have an idea of what the emo that I'm about to play will sound like, and maybe it'll be spot on. Maybe it'll be complete opposite. Who knows? It's not, My Chemical Romance type emo. I will give you that hint. And fun fact, they're actually playing in Minneapolis currently right now, which is awesome. So thanks, I guess, for listening to this show instead of being there, because that's fun. Anyway, this is Title Track by Death Cab for Cutie here on The North 103.3.
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Well, well, well, if it isn't the listeners of the North 103.3, which is WDSC-FM Duluth, also streaming online at thenorth1033.org. You just heard Mouthful of Diamonds by Fantagram. Before that, Such Great Heights by the Postal Service. And at the top of that set was Title Track by Death Cab for Cutie. This is DJ Evil, and I'm halfway through my show with you tonight. Taking over for DJ Walter. Normally my show would start in an hour, but here we are, switching it up for ya. Those last three songs I would describe as emo. Maybe you have a different opinion. They are emo in a different way than the emo tunes that I'm about to play next, which I would say are maybe a little more of the Midwest variety, maybe a little more of the pop punk variety, perhaps you could say. And the first song that we're going to get into is by probably one of my favorite bands, like top five ever. This is a band called Sweet Pill. They are incredible. Give me so much inspiration as a creative myself. And this is a song off their newest album, Still There's a Glow, titled Glow. And you're listening to it here on Road Salt Radio on the North 103.3.

Welcome back to the North 103.3. This is DJ Evil, and you just heard some super evil songs, let me tell you. That last one was Hollow by Turnover. Before that was Blurry Vision by Tiger's Jaw. And at the top of that set was Glow by Sweet Pill. All three of those bands are very special to me. They especially remind me of my time in high school. I would repeat all of those bands all the time. Blasting in my AirPods in the hallway. I felt so cool walking through the halls. I was like, nobody knows the coolness that I'm listening to right now. They don't understand me. And, you know, sometimes things still make me feel that way. And I don't think that's a bad thing. I think it's good when music makes you feel powerful. For this next set, I'm going to switch it up a little bit. And I'm feeling like maybe we go a little folksier. Maybe a little electronic even, a little blend of the two in an interesting new sort of genre world that I have recently discovered through social media. I won't lie. I saw a post that mentioned a couple of these artists and described it. They used the term indie-tronica, which I thought sounded really cool. And then I checked out some of the artists and I was like, wow, this is awesome. So now I'm going to share with you. This is Vaseline by Dylan Thom, or Tom with an H. I don't know. You can get the vibe. This is Vaseline by him here on The North 103.3.

All right, listeners, you are listening to Road Salt Radio here on the North 103.3, which is the college segment of the North. So that means I, as a college student, am playing music for you that I listen to as a college student. Let's recap what you just heard. That last song was Leech by Mila Kulpa. Before that was Gleam by Villager, with three R's there at the end. And at the top of that set was Vaseline by Dylan Tom. It's Tom with an H in there, but I'm going to assume Tom. And you know what? Now that I'm looking at the time, I'm thinking it might be time for everyone's favorite part of the hour, which is, of course, to talk about the weather, because who wouldn't want to do that? Here in Duluth, it's 57 and partly cloudy. Up in Ely, 62, partly cloudy. Hibbing is 60 and clear. Eveleth is 58 and partly cloudy. Our neighbors over in Superior are experiencing 60 and partly cloudy. Ashland is 53, partly cloudy. Hayward, 55, partly cloudy. Siren, 68 and clear. For the rest of tonight, a 10% chance of showers after 5 a.m., mostly cloudy with a low around 59. Northeast wind around 5 miles per hour, becoming calm in the evening. Looking into tomorrow, a 40% chance of showers and thunderstorms, mainly after 5 p.m., partly sunny with a high near 80. That's hot. It's been pretty, I won't say chilly because it's lower 70s, but chillier than it's been for most of the summer, and it's been nice. So to hear that it's going to get so hot again makes me a little sad, but that's okay. I'm a big girl. I'll deal with it. Hope you can too. Getting back into some music, I'm gonna kick it up here. All right, buckle up, guys. Get ready. It's not really that crazy, but there's just a little screaming. So if you like some screaming, that'll be fun for you. And if not, I'm sorry. This is Consider Your Position by Train Breaks Down, and you're listening to it here on the North 103.3.

Welcome back to the North 103.3. This is DJ Evil. Let's recap what you just heard. That was In Between by none other than Title Fight. If you have ever listened to my show before, you've for sure heard me talk about them because I'm really annoying about it. They're my favorite band ever, and everyone knows that about me because I don't hide it at all. I make it very known, and that's okay. Before that, you heard Don't Throw Up in My Car by Circa 40. And at the top of that was Consider Your Position by Train Breaks Down. And, you know, I'm realizing I say if you ever listened to my show before, you've heard me talk about Title Fight. But this is actually not my typical show time. So if you are perhaps a regular listener of DJ Walter, I'm sorry to disappoint that it is not him and it is instead me. But, you know, maybe it's a good change of pace for you. Something new, something interesting, something different. It's always good. Different perspective on something. Can never go wrong. Different music than what is normally played at this hour. Not a bad thing. So hopefully you're enjoying it. Or if you're just tuning in for fun, maybe you don't normally. Hey, welcome. Thanks. Glad you're here. For this next set, as I'm nearing the end of my time with you all, I'm going to go a little more shoegazy, which is a really interesting term to me, and I'm going to explain it to you if you're unfamiliar, because it's been explained to me many times when it maybe didn't need to be, but it's kind of interesting, so why not? The term shoegaze is used to describe music that uses a lot of pedals, get like guitar pedals, effects on the guitar, and that's why they say shoegaze, because the guitarists that are playing this music are gazing down at their shoes a lot because they use so many effects and pedals. And it's kind of, I think that's kind of cool, kind of interesting, and you can definitely tell in the music it's very fuzzy, almost has a sort of static lingering in the background. That's cool, and I personally really like shoegaze that has, like, soft and held out, like, vocals and melodies. So that's some of what I'm gonna play. This first song in this set is called Enough For You by a band called Wisp that I think is really awesome. So I hope you enjoy it just as much as I do. This is Enough For You here on Roadsalt Radio on The North 103.3.

Well, well, well, listeners of the North 103.3, we are approaching the end of the night. This is DJ Evil. Thanks for hanging out with me. You just heard Haunt Me Gently by Last Day Reminiscing. Before that was Relay by Trauma Ray. And at the top of that set was Enough for You by Wisp. And for this next set, I'm very excited because let me tell you something. This is insider knowledge. This is what they're saying. This year, 2026, they are saying, is the new 2016. And if you know, that year was a big year. At least for the peers of Road Salt Radio, the college students of today, 2016 had many, many important things happening. YouTube was huge. All of the fidgets that were huge. It really is an aesthetic and a vibe that cannot be fully described. You just had to be there, but it's great. And I love that people are saying that 2026 is the new 2016 because I loved 2016 and I love to relive. And this is related to the music, okay? Because I'm going to play a couple classics from the 2010s that take me right back to being in 2016. And just feeling good, feeling hopeful. I was 10 years old, but that doesn't matter. I was living a great life. So I'm going to try to bring us back to that moment. This is 1901 by Phoenix, and you're listening to it here on the North 103.3.

Welcome back to the North 103.3 WDSCFM Duluth, also streaming online at thenorth1033.org. This is DJ Evil. You just heard Sleepyhead by Passion Pit. Before that, What You Know by Two Door Cinema Club. And at the top of that set, 1901 by Phoenix. And you know, I'm approaching rapidly, as in 2 minutes from now, the end of my time here with you all tonight. Normally this would be DJ Walter's segment, but instead it was me, DJ Evil, if you missed it. Just, you know what, I'm gonna close out the night here on a good note. While we're really feeling the 2016 vibe, the highest of highs from the 2010s, I think this is a good note to end the night on. Thank you for tuning in. If you've been here for a minute or if you have only been here for a little while, either way, thank you. I'll catch you next time. Normally my show would be starting in about a minute. So if you're listening to the radio at this hour, you can catch more of my show next week. I hope you all have a great night. I'm going to hand you over to the robots now, and I'll catch you next time. Have a good night.

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0: Nelson Mandela is president. People are trying new things. There are these youth groups that pop up. People are doing ballroom dancing, beauty pageants, drum majorettes.
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1: Showtime, ladies and gentlemen, right here at Loretta's High Hat, Lawnside, New Jersey. We're going to get the nitty from the gritty right about now. We're going to bring on the fat cat that knows where it's at. He's going to suck it to you long, deep, wide, and consecutive. Bring him on with a big round of applause. Double B Butterball!

really know what to do. And daddy, if you want your woman to be true to you, you better do like I do. Give her what she wants, when she wants it, where she wants it, and anytime mommy thinks she wants it. If you can't do it, leave me to it. If I can't do it, it can't be done. That's it, you got the high.

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1: Well, I'm going down the road and stop at Fannie Mae. Gonna tell Fannie what I heard. A boyfriend said, don't start me talking.

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Step back to step forward. Hold tight or let go. 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Your own emotions may surprise you. 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Some truths are cliche. 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

face, clumsy with grace. 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

0: Prince almost set their studio on fire when they were recording this song.
1: I thought I was having a stroke because I smelled burnt toast for about half an hour. I was the one playing the guitar. And I was like, it's getting kind of hot in here. And
2: we were like, you're crazy.
1: Everyone's in the control room. We kind of talked to them. I'm like, can you guys not smell that?
0: Prince tell that story and perform live for our Sense of Place Dublin series on the next World Cafe.
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That is The National with Mistaken for Strangers from 2007. 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We're also streaming online at thenorth1033.org. It is 6 o'clock in the a.m. I am wearing a studded denim vest. My name is Luke Morvec with you for the next 3 hours today on this Tuesday, August 25th. This is Northland Morning. Good morning to you. We got a lot going on. We got national native news in the 8 o'clock hour, as well as a conversation with Tom Casper. That's right, tips for hardy gardeners, talking about making sure we water those plants now. On Community Connection, we'll be hearing a lot about the Embarrass Region Fair happening this weekend. In the 7 o'clock hour, we got the sound check for you. We got a brand new For the Birds, which is going to cover the question, when does autumn begin? And we'll get into the conducting spirit on MN90. In the 6 o'clock hour, we've got a word scramble. We've got Earthwise. Earthwise will be talking about bumblebees. We got a stretching song before that. And on Stardate, we'll hear a little bit about the birth of stars and planets from Billy Henry. It's all happening here on Community Supported Radio. Well, today's going to be a mostly cloudy one with a slight chance of showers and thunderstorms this morning. Mostly sunny with a chance of showers and thunderstorms this afternoon. Highs are expected to be around 80 degrees, so a little bit of a warmer day than we've gotten used to. Some southwest winds will be coming our way, 5 to 10 miles per hour, and potentially gusting up to 20 miles per hour. And that chance of rain today stands at the old coin flip, 50%. As far as the music goes, we're going to start out with The Deep Dark Woods. Here's a song called Drifting on a Summer's Night. Enjoy!

Andrew Bird with the 2012 tune, Give It Away. And it was 89 Volt before that off of the album Down Here from 2026. We heard Blowing Up, and we went back to 2017 off of the album Yarrow. The artist was The Deep Dark Woods, and the song was Driftin' on a Summer's Night. And that's how we started Northland Morning today on this Tuesday, August 25th. My name is Luke Morvec with you until 9 o'clock today. Right now it is 6:13 in the a.m. We'll get back to the tunes in a moment, and we'll be getting to Stardate before you know it at 6:30. Well, to start things out this morning, and I suppose we already have started things out, but as far as the information that I'm going to convey to you, I wanted to let you know that the North 103.3 is continuing our big summer of music as we partner with the Minnesota State Fair to give our listeners a chance to win passes to Sierra Farrell's Heavy Pedal Tour featuring Tanya Tucker at the Minnesota State Fair on Sunday, August 30th on the grandstand stage. You can listen throughout the day today and tomorrow and maybe even Thursday for a few chances to win, because we've got a bunch of tickets and we want to give them to you. Our big summer of music, it just keeps on cooking here at the North 103.3. So keep it tuned in throughout the day today, tomorrow, and like I said, maybe even on Thursday. All right, let's get back to it. How about some Big Thief? This is Born for Loving You.

0: Yeah. Off of the album One of a Kind, that is the Heavy Heavy with Feel. That ended a four-song set, which also included Iron and Wine with On Your Wings and Mason Jennings' new song off of the album Dark Wings. We heard Say Goodbye to the Ground. It all started out with Big Thief with Born for Loving You, that single from 2023. 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This is Northland Morning. 6:27 is the time right now. Let's check out the weather. 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And it looks like it's going to be mostly cloudy today with a slight chance of showers and thunderstorms. That's for the AM, and then mostly sunny with a chance of showers and thunderstorms, and that is for the afternoon. Highs are going to be around 80 degrees. We'll have some southwest winds whipping our way 5 to 10 miles per hour and gusting up to 20 miles per hour at times. Chance of rain stands at the old coin flip, 50%. Tonight, partly cloudy, slight chance of showers and thunderstorms in the evening, about a 20% chance of rain tonight. It's going to be pretty humid, lows in the upper 50s. Wednesday, partly sunny, slight chance of showers in the afternoon, again about 20%, and it's going to be a humid kind of day with highs in the upper 70s. Northwest winds on Wednesday, 10 to 15 miles per hour. Presently in Duluth, 57 degrees under mostly cloudy skies. It's 61 in Grand Rapids. Hibbing right now, 56 degrees, and it's an even 50 in Two Harbors. Partly cloudy skies on up the shore. To our south, mostly cloudy skies. 59 in Moose Lake, 57 in Cloquet, and 61 right now in Hinckley. And if we cross the bridge to the Badger State, we got lots more mostly cloudy skies in northwest Wisconsin. 60 degrees right now in Superior, 54 in Ashland, 55 in Hayward, and good morning, Siren. Siren at 61 right now. 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And we got Earthwise coming up for you, talking about bumblebees today and pesticides. I don't think those two things go together too well, but Randy Simon will have the details at about 6:45. We'll do a stretching song before that, and if you really want to get prepared, get that piece of paper and pencil out for a word scramble. That's coming up in about 20 minutes. And right now, time for a little 3, 2, 1, blast off with Stardate.
1: Stardate, August 25th. As the roster of known planets in other star systems grows, astronomers learn a lot more about planets and stars in general. One key finding is that almost all stars are still infants when their planets form. A planet is born from a disk of gas and dust around the newborn star. Solid particles stick together to form larger and larger bodies. They eventually form a chunk of rock and metal that can be much more massive than Earth. If these embryos are far enough from the star, where conditions are cold, they may sweep up vast amounts of leftover gas to form giant worlds. Observations of infant stars and planets suggest that most planets take shape within 10 million years or so. By then, the star's radiation and winds have cleared away most of the raw ingredients for making planets. That leaves only the planets and some leftover building blocks. The gravity of the giant planets kicks many of the building blocks out of the system, but others remain, forming asteroids and comets. The planetary system isn't in its final form by then. Gravitational interactions can cause a planet to move toward or away from the star, change the angle of its orbit, or even get kicked out of the system. And the asteroids and comets can pound the young planets, perhaps giving birth to moons. So while planets form quickly, they continue to evolve throughout the lifetime of their star system. Today's program was made possible by Mercer Caverns in Calaveras County in California's historic gold country. More information at mercercaverns.net. For the McDonald Observatory, I'm Billy Henry.

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Bridget calls me baby with, I can take the sun out of the sky. I can't do that. I can't imagine how one would start to process how to do that. Anyway, Sunvolt before that with Serenade Song and a little bit about suns in the distant universe, a lot of stars and planets to talk about on today's Stardate, which you can catch every day at 6:30 Monday through Friday here on The North 103.3. 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Earthwise coming up in just a moment. Bumblebees taking front and center with Randy Simon today. But first, let's get a stretching song in. Here's Nicole Atkins with When the Night Falls. Enjoy.

inspiration, information from Sharon Jones and the Dap Kings. That one from 2009. Thanks for tuning in to the North 103.3. It's 6:51 right now. It's a Tuesday. It's August 25th. We also heard Randy Simon talking about the bumblebees out there and how pesticides are getting in the way of some of the important work that those bees are doing. Earthwise, every day, Monday through Friday at 6:45 in the a.m. And Nicole Atkins today provided us with our stretching song. We heard When the Night Falls. That's a new one from 2026. Definitely focused kind of on my neck a little bit today. Just feeling a little stiff. So did the old left ear to left shoulder, right ear to right shoulder. Just bobbled it around a little bit. Made sure I had, you know, maximum rotation. Hope you got a good stretch in. We got a word scramble coming up in just a moment. But first, wanted to mention that support for the North 103.3 comes from the Minnesota State Fair. It's the Great Minnesota Get Together. 12 days of food, entertainment, rides, animals, and family fun starting Thursday, August 27th through Monday, September 7th. 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Coming up in the 7 o'clock hour of Northland Morning on MN90 today, a minute and a half of Minnesota history, there's a meeting of the conductors. At 7:30, it's For the Birds, a brand new one from Laura Erickson. We'll hear about categorizing the seasons, specifically autumn, and it's the sound check at 7:45. And if you got that piece of paper and pencil out, it is time now for the Audio Nib Memorial Word Scramble. Here are your, I believe, 11 letters today. GETTOGETHER. Those are the letters I spelled out. Get together. Yeah, lots of fairs happening this time of year. We got the State Fair coming up. We got the Embarrass Region Fair, which we'll be hearing more about later on today on Northland Morning. That's happening this weekend. And so let's go ahead and get together and use those 11 letters. De-scramble them, scramble them, however you want to talk about it, and come up with some new words within those given letters. I'll be doing the same here. I'll share my list after we hit the 7 o'clock mark. Back to the tunes. Here's Devin Allman, Jimmy Hall, and Robert Randolph with Peace to the World.

Rogue Valley from their album Radiate Dissolve from 2016. We just heard Vainglory. And we were all getting together with Peace to the World. That's Devin Allman, Jimmy Hall, and Robert Randolph teaming up for that 2025 tune. That brings us to 7:01 right now in the Northland, and you're tuned into the North, 103.3 WDSE FM Duluth. We're also streaming online at the North, 103.3.org. Well, we certainly have a word scramble result to get to. We'll get to that in just a moment after we check in on the weather. Looks like it's going to be mostly cloudy with a slight chance of showers and thunderstorms this morning. Mostly sunny with a chance of showers and thunderstorms this afternoon as well. Highs are going to be around 80 with some southwest winds, 5 to 10, gusting up to 20 miles per hour. And that chance of rain today stands at, say it with me now, the old coin flip, 50%. Well, my name is Luke Morvec. I'll be with you until 9 o'clock today, and we just scrambled up some letters for the Audio Nib Memorial Word Scramble. We scrambled up Get Together, which I think is 11 letters. Best I could come up with were a few six-letter words. You had the word hotter was in there, and then you were able to spell both teeter and totter. How do you like that? And that's about all I came up with. Came up with a few shorter words, yes, but nothing longer than six letters. And given 11 letters, I was kind of surprised by that. So maybe you came up with something, though. Give me a call if you did, 218-955-1033. I'd love to hear how the word scramble went for you. And ultimately, I just hope your brain is more awake right now than it was before. That's why we do the word scramble. And we play tunes so that we can either get moving, get dancing, get thinking. Maybe lyrically we're engaged. Any which way, we're happy to support. 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This is a tune called I Don't Understand. I don't understand why I couldn't deliver the title of that song. Enjoy the music.

0: RJ Michaud, looking to do some traveling. Got my passport. That one from 2011. We heard from Tuayo before that with Up for Soul, and it was MT Jones with I Don't Understand, starting out that three-song set here in the 7 o'clock hour of Northland Morning. We're at a quarter past right now on this Tuesday, August 25th, and support for the North 103.3 comes from Big Top Chautauqua, presenting The Wallflowers on Saturday, September 5th at 7:30 p.m. The band performs selections from their catalog associated with 1990s rock. 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Well, we got some Minnesota history to get to right now, and it's going to stay musical. 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
3: Today, Leonard Bernstein is remembered as the composer behind the Broadway smash West Side Story and the film scores for On the Town and On the Waterfront. But in 1937, he was just a 19-year-old prodigy with his future still up in the air. But that was the year that Bernstein walked into a Boston reception and met one of his musical mentors.
4: The piccolo comes always ahead of the flute.
3: That figure was Dimitri Mitropoulos, a 41-year-old Greek composer who was just beginning a 12-year run as the principal conductor of the Minneapolis Symphony Orchestra. Mitropoulos was so impressed with the young man that he wrote a recommendation and then urged him to consider conducting as a career move. But that wasn't the end of their relationship. In a strange twist, in 1958, when Mitropoulos stepped down as conductor of the New York Philharmonic, who should succeed him?

0: but Leonard Bernstein.
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0: That is Sierra Farrell with Trying to Love You here on the North 103.3. And just a reminder that Sierra Farrell, we've got tickets that will be given away over the next few days to the Minnesota State Fair Grandstand Concert. That's right, Sierra Farrell's Heavy Pedal Tour featuring Tanya Tucker happening at the Minnesota State Fair on Sunday, August 30th. Keep it tuned in to the North 103.3 for your opportunity to win tickets. Before Sierra, we heard from Elvis Costello in the Attractions with What's So Funny About Peace, Love, and Understanding, and it was Shovels and Rope with OB Joyful that all stemmed out of MN90 today. Well, today's weather on the North 103.3 is supported by Widseth, architects, engineers, environmental scientists, and land surveyors with 12 locations, including Duluth and Hibbing. 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Looks like it's going to be mostly cloudy, slight chance of showers and thunderstorms in the morning, as well as a chance in the afternoon. Highs are going to be around 80 degrees with southwest winds, 5 to 10 miles per hour, gusting up to 20. Chance of rain stands at the old coin flip, 50%. Tonight, partly cloudy, slight chance of showers and thunderstorms in the evening, about a 20% chance of rain. Could be humid tonight with lows in the upper 50s. And as far as Wednesday goes, looks like maybe a humid day with highs in the upper 70s. Slight chance of showers in the afternoon. Again, about 20% chance of some rainfall. Right now in Duluth, 58 degrees. It's 62 in Grand Rapids. Hibbing right now at 58 as well. Two Harbors, 52. To our south, we've got mostly cloudy skies in Cloquet, where it's 59. Same goes for Moose Lake. And if we cross the bridge to the Badger State, Superior, Wisconsin, partly cloudy and 58. 52 in Ashland right now, 56 in Hayward, and 62 degrees in Siren. 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And it is 7:30 on the nosy, so we're going to get to a brand new For the Birds. Laura Erickson talking about when exactly does autumn begin. Different ways to pinpoint the start of our next season. Here is Laura Erickson's For the Birds on the North 103.3.
1: This week, I heard a meteorologist on the radio say that meteorological autumn begins on September 1st. Of course, astronomical autumn won't come till 3 weeks later on the equinox, which this year falls on September 22nd. The equinox is what calendar makers usually mark as the first day of fall. I've always thought of Labor Day, which can fall anywhere from September 1st through 7th, as the last day of summer. When I was a student and then a teacher and then a mom with kids in school, I considered the first day of school to be the first day of autumn. Back then, school always started after Labor Day, but that's no longer a given, even in Minnesota. My sense of Labor Day marking the end of summer was reinforced when our high school, in a very blue-collar suburb of Chicago, had a woman who taught charm school come to the girls' gym classes to teach us to act like proper young ladies. She emphasized that we should never, ever wear white dresses or shoes outside of our own weddings after Labor Day until Easter Sunday. But wearing white on Labor Day itself was just fine, which proved to me that Labor Day was the last day of summer. The Minnesota State Fair is always scheduled for the 12 days leading up to and ending on Labor Day. But Port Wing, Wisconsin's annual Fall Festival is always scheduled for Labor Day weekend, and I never questioned that. Somehow the holiday weekend does double duty, marking both the end of summer and the beginning of fall. So there are many different ways to pinpoint when we transition from summer to autumn. When I became a birder, I learned of yet another way. We kept track of the four seasons based on annual cycles of migration, breeding, and hunkering down for winter. For state and continental seasonal reports, winter was defined as December through February, spring as March through May, summer the shortest season, as June and July, and autumn, the longest season, from August through November. Birds themselves, both as individuals and as species, see seasonal transitions with much more nuance. Some shorebirds on the tundra are done with nesting and already on the move in July, and some hardy ducks and geese hang on in North Country until lakes and rivers freeze in December, January, or even February. A few hardy species, such as great horned owls, Canada jays, and crossbills, may start nesting in February up here, and some waxwings and goldfinches may be in the early stages of nesting in August. I've always loved Gershwin's song, Summertime. As a small child, the living really was easy. I loved sitting in my apple tree for hours, reading books and watching caterpillars. But what is for many of us the vacation season is the time of endless work for birds. The house wrens on my corner of Peabody Street have been spending just about every waking moment in a frenzied search for food for at least two batches of babies. The male pileated woodpecker who supplanted Bibi here has brought a daughter to my yard twice and a son once. Those young birds make a soft but insistent little call pretty much constantly, keeping up the relentless pressure on the poor parent who's looking pretty bedraggled now. But as young birds grow independent, adults can stop giving the lion's share of the food they find to their growing babies. Even then, summertime won't be easy. Molting, preparing for migration, and then setting out on the long journey are very taxing, too. I took a walk at Wabashekana, what we used to call the Western Waterfront Trail, this week, and fall was in the air. A small flock of warblers was flitting about in the vegetation at the start of the trail. Tennessee black and white and American redstarts were the ones I got clear looks at. An oven bird in dense, leafy vegetation found the one spot where I could take several unobstructed photos as it posed for me. But overall, it was a very quiet morning, literally so. In one spot, I came across a red-eyed vireo family, one making their querulous call. On my two-hour walk, a blue jay yelled out just once or twice, a veery made a couple of raspy veer calls, and one catbird mewed, but that was it. I turned on my Merlin app a few times to see if this was an issue of my hearing impairment, but no, the birds were pretty much silent. I have trouble hearing one of my favorite August birds, the cedar waxwing, but Merlin didn't pick out any either, even in the berry bushes where they usually abound. I found three catbirds, but usually I'd have found several. Based on the catbird disappearance in my own backyard after our intense heat and the horrible air quality, and now this, I'm wondering if waxwings and catbirds might be more vulnerable than most birds. But all the numbers were lower than I'd have expected. Nighthawks are migrating now. There were about 4,000 counted in Duluth a couple of nights ago. This is, of course, thrilling, even if when we moved to Duluth 45 years ago, that would have been an average night. The seasonal counts now total about what we used to have on several single nights back then, but young people don't see the loss. Their expectations started out much lower. One happy surprise at Wabashekana was a young red-headed woodpecker. I didn't see the parents, but with all the dead ash trees scattered about, there were plenty of places where it might have been raised. Even as many of my fears about climate change, habitat destruction, and everything else are clearly materializing, there is always hope. I'm Laura Erickson, speaking for the birds.
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0: Monrovia with Field Song here on the North, 103.3 FM. Right now, creeping up on 7:44 here in the Northland. We also heard from the Style Council before that with My Ever-Changing Moods from 1984. And it was For the Birds before that, Laura Erickson bringing us a brand new one. Well, well, well, considering the time, we best be sending things on over to Caitlin Brinza to hear about the live music scene happening tonight in the Northland. The sound check here on the North.
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2: 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Some shows happening today, this Tuesday, August 25th. Eric Frost is performing at North Shore Winery. At Sir Ben's is Rory Van James and Open Mic. Josh the Rapper is at Wusso's. The Hot Club of Duluth over at the Rathskeller. Northern Waters Smokehouse has Thomas Whiteco. Brian Marie and the Front Porch Sinners are playing at Olcott Park. And Bruce Woodman is at Carmody Irish Pub. If you've got a show and you want us to know, send us an email to info@thenorth1033.org. The Soundcheck on the North is made possible through support from the Minnesota Arts and Cultural Heritage Fund. We're good.

the Mavericks with There Goes My Heart, going back to 1994. River Shook before that with the song Country Angel. And we had the sound check from Caitlin Brinza, which you can always check out, thenorth1033.org, to get caught up on the live music scene here in the Northland. 7:52 right now. 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More online at borealwaters.org. Coming up in the 8 o'clock hour, we've got a new community connection. We'll be hearing from a marketing volunteer with the Embarrass Region Fair, which is happening the 28th through the 30th, so this weekend up in Embarrass. Tips for Hardy Gardeners at 8:20. And Tom Casper will be talking about watering those plants and, more importantly, why. It might seem pretty simple at first, but Tom's got some details that kind of hearken to the future. And National Native News will be happening at 8:40. Let's get back to the tunes. Here's Chastity Brown, some Minnesota music. Here's the song, Leroy. Enjoy.

0: Lefe with Mad Woman here on the North, 103.3 WDSE FM Duluth. We're also streaming online at thenorth1033.org, 8:01 on this Tuesday, August 25th. Thanks for tuning in. My name is Luke Morvek. Happy to be your host for Northland Morning. Let's check out the weather. Looks like it's going to be mostly cloudy with a slight chance of showers and thunderstorms this morning, and then mostly sunny with a chance of showers and thunderstorms this afternoon as well. Highs are going to be around 80 degrees. We'll have some southwest winds coming our way. Could get gusty at times, up to 20 miles per hour. Chance of rain stands at the old coin flip, 50%. So hopefully we'll get some rain today. Got a lot going on in the 8 o'clock hour. 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Tips for hardy gardeners at 8:20. Tom Casper will be talking about making sure we're still watering those plants, especially in the midst of the drought, but especially for other reasons as well. So lots of especialies in the mix there. Right now, though, it's time for Community Connection, conversations with local people about interesting things. Programming on the North, 103.3, is provided in part by Lakewalk Surgery Center on London Road in Duluth, with 72 surgeons and 15 specialties represented. 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Well, Jennifer Bacchia heads up marketing for the Embarrass Region Fair. That's happening this weekend, August 28th through the 30th. And there's plenty going on up north. But Jennifer and I started talking about, not the fair itself, we will get to that though, talking about a 2027 plan regarding a world record attempt for boot tossing. Here's Jennifer with more about the Embarrass Region Fair and about the history of boot tossing.
1: I didn't know about it until I, moved up to Embarrass, but there is significant Finnish heritage in Embarrass. So I know a lot of people know Embarrass as being the cold spot, but it's also an area that has a lot of historical Finnish homesteads. So earlier in the summer, the Sisu Heritage Group, they hold sauna days at the Nellie Mark Homestead Museum, and there's a boot toss event every year. We've known about it for the 2 years that we've been associated with Embarrass, and we missed it both years, so we made sure to make it this year. You take a single rubber boot, you toss it to a marker, and the person who's closest to that marker wins. Now, the story behind it that they explained to us is it's based off of an old Finnish tale where a man was courting a woman and they were outside taking a walk. They came across a swamp, which is very similar to what's in Embarrass, and the woman didn't have the right shoes to make it across the swamp. So this gentleman that was courting her, he walked across the swamp with his boots on, and then when he got to the other side, he threw the boots back to her so she could make it across and they could continue their afternoon together.
0: That is a fun story that I have not heard before, and that has translated into an event of boot tossing. Is there specifically an Embarrass Region Fair boot tossing event, or is it really the world record that postponed until 2027 that is going to be the focal point when it comes to boot tossing?
1: So, we don't want to take anything away from Sauna Days' longstanding boot toss, but I think where this came into an event at the fair is, like I said, my husband and I were both there, and we wanted to throw our hat or, literally a boot into the ring and try it out. So my husband, who's the new guy in town, ends up winning the men's division of the boot toss. I mean, there's maybe 14 people in there, but still, we told some of our local friends about it, and one of them found it so funny that a newbie won the event, right? So our friend, and he's also our neighbor, Mike, is the one that came up with adding this event to the fair. But the way to make it special was to make it memorable. So he is the one that had the plan of making it the largest boot toss event in the world. He did a bunch of research. He found out the current world record is somewhere in Ireland, and it's in the upper 900 people tossing a boot simultaneously. And we were all like really pumped, like, yeah, let's do this. Let's have it at the fair. It's the last weekend of August. So we started promoting it very quickly because he brought this up in July. But then we found out that the Guinness World Record Org, they have a pretty hefty fee to make it official. So we didn't have those funds and we didn't want to have an unofficial attempt at this boot toss. So we thought, let's do it the right way. have some more time to prepare, get some sponsors to help offset that fee, and maybe we find sponsors to give us some rubber boot donations, right? And do it the right way in 2027.
0: Well, speaking of the number of people that you would need for something like that in 2027, August 28th through 30th, that's when the 2026 Embarrass Region Fair is happening. When it comes to the people that congregate to Embarrass for this event, can we get a sense of kind of the radius? Who is the celebrating populace?
1: Yeah, people from all over the Iron Range come to the fair, but especially those who do have ties to the Embarrass region. So I know Embarrass is less than 90 minutes from Duluth, but it's worth the drive if your listeners from Duluth want to come out and experience the Embarrass Region Fair.
0: And can we get some highlights from this year's fair?
1: Uh-huh. For me, I think the Temple Hall itself is pretty special. It's one of the largest freestanding log buildings in the United States. It was built in 1991 by, I believe, all volunteers. There's also a horse arena, so there's always a lot of horse events happening during the fair as well. And I would say, for me, one of the biggest highlights is the Demo Derby. I went to my first fair 2 years ago, and I was still living out of state. So we delayed our trip back just to go to the Demo Derby, and it was totally worth it. So this year, the Demo Derby is on Saturday. So if you're coming from near or far, it will be easy to attend. But there's stuff for everyone. There's live music Friday and Saturday nights. There's a medallion hunt, kid music, magic, 5K run, you know, crafters, vendors, you name it. And it's an actual fair. So there's an exhibit building where people share art and crop harvests and a whole bunch of other things. And then actually, I can't believe I almost forgot this. Friday is our first ever mullet contest, and it's between the two bands. So come early to experience that, and the gates open at 2 p.m. on Friday.
0: Fantastic. And where can people go for more information for the schedule events for the Embarrass
1: Sure.
0: Region Fair?
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0: Yeah, you heard right. Mullet contest and so much more. 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We'll have that conversation up in full there a little later on this morning. We'll have links as well. Well, Community Connection, you can hear it every Tuesday and Thursday at 8 a.m. right here on Northland Morning. Well, I can't wait, so saith Phoebe Bridgers off of the new album, Lost Weekend from 2026. Let's hear a little bit from Phoebe.

Lake Street Dive with the song Hypotheticals, no relation to the Northland Morning segment. Phoebe Bridgers before that with I Can't Wait. That's a new track off of the 2026 album Lost Weekend. And we're about to get that conversation with Jennifer Bacchia about the Embarrassed Region Fair on our website, so look for it at the North, 1033.org. Just about 8:16, and we've got Tips for Hardy Gardeners coming your way in just a couple of minutes. 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Enjoy.

0: It's time for Tips for Hardy Gardeners. 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And Tom is our host for Tips for Hardy Gardeners, Tuesday mornings on Northland Morning. Good morning, Tom.
1: Hey, good morning, Luke. How are you today?
0: I'm doing okay. How about yourself?
1: Doing pretty good. It's, you know, this summer is trucking along. It's a little scary to think that next week is September, but it is what it is.
0: So. Yeah, so it goes. I did see one lone leaf falling from a tree the other day. It's a sign of the coming fall, but it's certainly not a sign of fall itself having arrived. So I think we've had a good stretch of a couple of days here.
1: Yeah, and hopefully we get some rain that comes along here for us. So that's kind of what I wanted to talk about today was what is on everybody's mind. It seems like gardeners and non-gardeners alike is this continued dry, warm spell that we've been struggling with. And I want to talk about it from a gardener's perspective. Others, of course, have other perspectives based on their interests. But so from a gardener's perspective, it's been challenging. Okay, that's the episode.
0: Right.
1: Just kidding.
0: I mean, so it's been challenging. You got to go out there. You got to apply your own water. You got to kind of dictate how often that happens. I suppose in a, I don't know if you want to call it a traditional year anymore, but on a quote unquote normal year, if you've got an outdoor garden, is rain enough? Are we just seeing more and more of these needing to water because of these droughts that we've been facing?
1: It sure seems that way. It sure seems like whatever cycle we're in and whatever the cause of it is, we're seeing these longer, drier, warmer periods in the middle of our summers. And oftentimes plenty of rain in the spring, which we had this year through June, and then rain on the end of the seasons in September and October. But it's that stretch in the middle where gardeners are scrambling. I talk to folks who live in the country and have wells, and they really have to ration their water to their gardens right now just to make sure that their primary garden is getting watered and their plants are getting what they need, and then allowing their systems to recharge so they can do the laundry or whatever it happens to be. So
0: right.
1: It's definitely creating some challenges for folks that garden specifically in this case. So, and that's sort of what I wanted to talk about too, is with that calendar changing to September and starting to move into that fall time, our plants are, and you mentioned the one leaf that had fallen, but our plants are kind of thinking about that too. We're planning for that, I guess you could say. And with this continued drought being a strain on them, and you know, we may see early leaf drop and those things that go along with that. But starting to think about next year, our plants are already starting to think about next year and what they're going to do for spring. Are they going to bloom? Are they not going to bloom? Are they going to produce lots of fruit and things like that? And now is one of those times as our plants are, in theory, planning that, and they're getting ready. And one of the primary things that they need to produce those flowers next year, especially for our spring blooming things like our fruit trees, our lilacs, our azaleas, rhododendrons, forsythia, all those plants that we enjoy for spring blooms, they're actually starting now and in the next few weeks starting to set their flower buds for next year.
0: Okay.
1: And one of the main components that they need in that preparation for next year's bloom is water. So they need what we usually get of these nourishing rains. They need those. So if they're not getting those, we have to find other ways to provide that. It's water just to prepare them for next year. It also helps them get through the winter, but it also prepares them for those blooms that we all look forward to in the spring. So supplemental water during this extended dry period is really critical for those plants for next year and for us to enjoy them next year like we have in years past. So basically, all of that is saying I'm recommending people to water their plants.
0: Gotcha. At the same time, there's got to be some are there any specifics? Because, of course, with watering comes the risk of overwatering. With as dry as it has been, I'm guessing that risk is pretty low. I mean, it's still there, but are there any things that people should keep in mind when it comes to making sure that they don't get overzealous with it and water too much?
1: Yeah. Pretty difficult to do that right now. Even in some of our heavy clay soils, it's pretty difficult right now to overwater, but certainly people can. So I would recommend with their recently planted, let's say 10 years and newer fruit trees, or any trees actually that they've planted in the last decade, is to get them maybe 5 to 10 gallons of water a week. So if they put a hose there and let it run for a minute or two, they probably take care of it and go to the next tree and go to the next tree. And similar with some of our more established shrubs, at 5 to 10 gallons a week will really give that plant all that it needs. You know, that's going to be the equivalent of an inch of rain around the base of that tree or the base of that shrub. And that helps not only, again, it get it through the winter, because that moisture in the plant is critical through winter, but it will also help next year's bloom. So pretty simple, taking out the garden hose or a bucket or a watering can and giving it each of those 5 to 10 gallons a week until we get see a change in the weather pattern to help alleviate some of that stress on these trees and shrubs. So pretty easy to do.
0: Yeah, and good to know too, just that having that idea about the future in mind, I suppose, is a really good thing. This time of year, if we see something wilting, if we see something drying up, shedding its leaves, whatever it's doing, it can feel very much like that's just a natural part of the cycle of the annual calendar. But when thinking about how important it is right now to still get that hydration for the winter, for the spring, that's, I suppose, the real important part to keep in mind here. So I'm glad you led with that.
1: Yeah, it's really a good part of it. And when they are wilting or yellowing or dropping their leaves, they're basically sort of holding up their hands, waving their hands and saying, look at me, I need you. I need something. So they're telling you that they need a little help. Not that different than a houseplant that's dried out and is wilting and needing our assistance. So,
0: all right.
1: So all part of that process of being a gardener and watching your plants and understanding what they're telling us. So
0: communication. It's important in the gardening world too.
1: Exactly. Perfect way to end. Let's just all talk.
0: Tom, awesome. Thanks so much. Take care of your gardens out there. Make sure they're hydrated. We'll talk to you again in September.
1: Sounds good. Thank you.
0: Yeah, thank you, Tom. You too. That is Tom Casper. Tom is a master gardener and the past president of the Duluth Garden Flower Society. And Tom is our host for Tips for Hardy Gardeners, Tuesday mornings on Northland Morning. And we'll have that conversation on our website a little later on this morning as well at thenorth1033.org. 8:28 right now. Yeah, still real dry out there, even though I think we got a little bit of rain last night. Might get some today too, so fingers crossed on that all the same. So saith Tom, water those gardens, not just for now, but for the springtime as well. It's Tuesday, it's August 25th. My name is Luke Morvec. I'll be with you for, just over a half an hour here. I'll be with you until 9 o'clock, at which point I'll be turning things over to Morgan Kohler for music through the day. Presently, let's go ahead and check out the weather. Today's weather on the North 103.3 is supported by Widseth, architects, engineers, environmental scientists, and land surveyors, with 12 locations including Duluth and Hibbing. 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Looking like a mostly cloudy morning with a slight chance of showers and thunderstorms, and then a mostly sunny with a chance of showers and thunderstorms kind of afternoon. Highs are going to be around 80 degrees with southwest winds coming our way 5 to 10 miles per hour and gusting up to 20 miles per hour. Chance of rain today stands at the old coin flip, 50%. Let's hope that that coin lands the right way and we get some rain. Tonight, partly cloudy, slight chance of showers and thunderstorms in the evening. It's going to be humid with lows in the upper 50s, west winds 5 to 10, chance of rain about 20%. And then on Wednesday, another 20% chance of rain. It'll be a partly sunny day for the most part, though there is a slight chance of showers in the afternoon, as already mentioned. It's going to be a humid one, too, with highs in the upper 70s and some northwest winds 10 to 15 miles per hour. Right now in Duluth, cloudy skies, 60 degrees. Also, clouds have rolled into Grand Rapids where it's 64. Partly sunny in Hibbing, 61 degrees right now, and it's 54 in Two Harbors under partly sunny skies. To our south, looks mostly sunny in Cloquet, Hinckley, and Moose Lake. Cloquet right now at 63, at 64 in Moose Lake, and 66 in Hinckley. And if we cross the bridge to the Badger State, Superior, Wisconsin, partly sunny and 60, mostly sunny in most of the rest of northwestern Wisconsin. Ashland right now at 63. It's 58 in Hayward and in Siren, 64 degrees. Good morning, Siren. 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We'll be getting to National Native News right around 8:40. We've got a couple of tunes that we can sneak in. Before that, we got Dog or Wolf from Ray Wiley Hubbard in just a moment. We've been spinning that one a bit. But first, Sarah Thompson with Tough Like That. Enjoy.

Chicago, Memphis, Texas, Detroit, Piedmont, Delta, Barrel House, and Swamp. Not to mention good old R&B. That's right, there are over 30 genres of the blues, and we play them all. Tune in to Saturday Afternoon Blues every Saturday from noon to 3 p.m. It's handcrafted radio just for you. 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

Superior Siren, that off of the Kill Your Darlings EP from 2021. A little bit of Minnesota music here on the North, 103.3. That was Love Poem. And National Native News before that, which you can catch every day, Monday through Friday at 8:40 here on Northland Morning. My name's Luke Morvec with you for another 11 minutes. It is 8:49 right now on this Tuesday, August 25th. I'll be turning things over to Morgan Kohler for music through the day starting at 9 o'clock. Morgan will keep that toe a-tapping for you. The tune's still coming your way. Well, let's look at the world of sports. Well, humdrum in the WNBA news. The Lynx, they won last night. And looking at... Wait. They lost last night. Well, that is news. The currently number one Minnesota Lynx fell to the number two Golden State Valkyries last night, 80-66. And that was a home game for the Lynx, who are proving to be better on the road this season than at the Target Center. They've got 6 losses at home and 2 away, if my memory serves. Even with the loss, the Lynx still hold a 4-game lead in the overall standings in the WNBA. And now it's time for an overly emotional reaction to the Minnesota Twins. Okay, so last night, the Twins get more hits than any other team in the majors. They had 16 hits in that win against Oakland last night. That's great. Now, this is coming off of getting swept by the Padres, 3 losses in a row. And that coming off of sweeping Atlanta, winning 3 games in a row. And that coming off of getting swept by the Phillies, 3 losses in a row. I am getting dizzy. Now, if the Twins can sweep the A's, they'll be right back in the wild card hunt. But that's enough of this wild seesaw that we're on. Come on! This has been an overly emotional reaction to the Minnesota Twins. Well, what did we learn today on Northland Morning? We learned that those bumblebees are important to our food. We also learned that boot tossing contests were born from Finnish chivalry. And we didn't learn when autumn actually begins. Seems like everyone's got a different take on that. Well, a couple more tunes here, and let's go back to 1973. Jet Wings. Here on the North.

Grace Potter with Love Me Not here on The North, 103.3 WDSE-FM, Duluth, baby! Also streaming online at thenorth1033.org. Just a few seconds before we hit 9 o'clock here in the Northland. Thanks for tuning in to Northland Morning. And thanks also to Laura Erickson for bringing us a brand new For the Birds today and convoluting further where when autumn starts. But we know a lot of different opinions about that now. To Jennifer Bacchia, thanks so much for talking about the Embarrass Region Fair happening this weekend, Friday, Saturday, and Sunday. And to Tom Casper, thanks so much for bringing us a new Tips for Hardy Gardeners and talking about the importance of getting water on those plants right now. Those conversations are on our website. You can check them out today. Well, well, well, coming up tomorrow on Northland Morning, we've got a hypotheticals on a stick as we start to amp up our state fair coverage. And on Green Visions, we're off to the Large Lakes Observatory one more time this summer. My name is Luke Morvick. Thanks again for tuning in. Morgan Kohler is up next with Music Through the Day. Take care.

You are listening to The North 103.3, and that was The Flaming Lips, Race for the Prize. That's the title track off of that EP. Brennan Waydell before that from their self-titled record, We Are $2 Pistol, kicked off music through the day today with that tune. That's some new music here on Music Through the Day. It is 9:07. My name is Morgan Kohler, and I'll be here with you till 12 o'clock noon on this program. Then we'll head into Away With Words. Do want to say a huge thank you, of course, to Luke Moravec for Northland Morning this morning and every weekday morning. I learned a lot about dogs and wolves from Moravec here today. Coming up in this next hour of music, we've got Orville Peck. We're going to hear from Beethoven, something from Dr. Dog as well. And right now, Johnny Blue Skies and the Dark Clouds. This is Don't Let Go here on The North.

That is Brandi Carlile here on the North 103.3. That Wasn't Me from her record Bear Creek. That one from 2012. Mandrill before that, Hang Loose from their record Composite Truth. Johnny Blue Skies at the top of that last set. It is 9:22. While I've got you here, let's go ahead and take a look at that forecast. Today's weather on the North 103.3 is supported by Widseth, architects, engineers, environmental scientists, and land surveyors. 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Taking a look here at the forecast for today, mostly cloudy with a slight chance of some showers here and thunderstorms in the morning, and then mostly sunny with a chance of showers and thunderstorms into the afternoon and a high around 80. That chance of rain, roughly 50%. Tonight, partly cloudy. There is again a slight chance of showers and thunderstorms here this evening, and it'll be humid with a low in the upper 50s. The chance of rain lessens to right around 20% here tonight. Looking ahead now to tomorrow, Wednesday, partly sunny. Again, there's a slight chance of some showers in the afternoon tomorrow, roughly 20%, and it's going to be humid with a high in the upper 70s. Current temps and conditions. Duluth here on top of the hill, it's mostly sunny and 65. If you're down by the water, cloudy and 63. Duluth has a current air quality of 36 AQI. That is in the good range. Two Harbors, partly sunny and 57. Looking at Cloquet, mostly sunny and 66. Hopping across the bridge over to Superior, Wisconsin, where it is cloudy and 64. That is the weather. We're going to go ahead now and get back to the tunes here on Music Through the Day. Dr. Dog, right now, this is Shadow People here on the North.

That is Big Joe Turner here on the North 103.3. We threw back to 1956 with that track, Boogie Woogie Country Girl. Water Baby. Before that, with the title track from their album, Memory Be a Blade. And Dr. Dog kicked off that last set with Shadow People from their 2010 release, Shame, Shame. It is 9:34, and the North 103.3 is continuing our big summer of music as we partner with the Minnesota State Fair to give our listeners a chance to win passes to Ciara Ferrell's Heavy Pedal Tour featuring Tanya Tucker at the Minnesota State Fair on Sunday, August 30th on the Grandstand stage. You can listen throughout the day today and tomorrow, maybe even on Thursday, for a few chances to win because we've got a bunch of tickets and we want to give them to you. Our big summer of music keeps on cooking here on the North 103.3. We're going to hear from Ciara Ferrell right now. This is Dollar Bill Bar right here on the North.

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1: Wednesday, August 26th on Northland Morning. We'll get into the state fair spirit with a hypotheticals on a stick. Plus, we'll take one more trip on the Large Lakes Observatory on Green Visions. That's Wednesday on Northland Morning.

local circuit. Played twice at the county fair. And the second time, Ben, our friend who worked the business end, said a guy from a label was there. There were two more like him at the next show, staring us down like hawks. And there was love in the air, and all the money was there, and we were going on tour with Candlebox.

Thanks to listeners like you, this is The North 103.3, and that was The Mountain Goats with Candlebox from their latest Days. Sierra Ferrell before that with Dollar Bill Bar, that one from their record Trail of Flowers. It's 9:42, and programming on The North is supported in part by the Minnesota Department of Public Safety. A lot has changed in the past year. The speed limit has not. Speeders can expect to be stopped. Please slow down, extra patrol, and now on Minnesota roads. Babe Hoven, coming up next, this is Blue Around You, here on The North.

This is the North 103.3, and that was the Jayhawks. Take Me With You When You Go, from their 1992 album Hollywood Town Hall. Corey Chisel, before that, Take the Light, and we kicked off that last set with Beethoven. Before we get back into the tune, support for programming on the North comes from Honest Dog Books, an independent bookstore in Bayfield, Wisconsin, offering new, used, and rare books, along with vinyl records and community gathering spaces. The store hosts author events, book clubs, and other programs throughout the year. 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We're going to hear from Orville Peck right now. This is Too Little, Too Late, here on the North.

That is Gregory Alan Isakov here on the North 103.3 WDSE-FM Duluth. We also stream online at thenorth1033.org. That was Evelyn off of Isakov's record, This Empty Northern Hemisphere. Orville Peck with new music at the top of that last set. We heard Too Little, Too Late. Kicking off the 10 o'clock hour with some Wilco, this is Evicted. The Laws after that, here on the North.

This is The North 103.3, and that was The Laws. From their self-titled album, we heard There She Goes. Wilco kicked off the 10 o'clock hour here on Music Through the Day with that tune Evicted from their 2023 album Cousin. It is 10:07, and as I said, you're listening to Music Through the Day here on The North. My name is Morgan Kohler, and I'll be here with you till 12 o'clock noon. Then we'll head into Away With Words. Coming up here in this next hour, we've got music from Ryan Bingham. We're going to hear from Chris Isaak as well. Something from Palmyra here in the mix coming up in a little while. We've also got the sound check coming up right around 10:30. Caitlin Brinza will let us know what's happening around town here in the Northland. And right now, David Byrne, this is T-Shirt right here on the North.

You are listening to The North 103.3, and that was Palmyra with Cheap Beer. It's the title track off of that EP. Teddy Thompson before that, So This Is Heartache, off of their album Never Be the Same, and David Byrne at the top of that last set. It is 10:20, so we're going to take a break now to look at the forecast. Today's weather on the North 103.3 is supported by Widseth, architects, engineers, environmental scientists, and land surveyors. 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Looking at the forecast for today, mostly cloudy. There's a slight chance of showers and thunderstorms here in the morning, and then mostly sunny with a chance of showers and thunderstorms this afternoon. Highs around 80 degrees. That chance of rain today is 50%. Tonight, partly cloudy. Again, a slight chance of some showers and thunderstorms in the evening, roughly 20%. And it'll be humid with a low in the upper 50s. Wednesday now, we're looking ahead to tomorrow. Partly sunny. Again, there's a slight chance of showers in the afternoon tomorrow, and it'll remain humid with highs in the upper 70s. That chance of rain tomorrow, 20%. Current temps and conditions. Duluth, on top of the hill, it is partly sunny and 67. If you're down by the water, just a tad cooler at 64. Duluth has a current air quality of 48 AQI. That is in the good range. It's near the top of the good range. And Two Harbors, partly sunny and 61. Cloquet, mostly sunny and 70. And now looking over at Superior, it is partly sunny and 67. Coming up in this next set of tunes, we're going to hear from Bonnie Raitt. We've got Bobby Blue Bland and Joby Riccio here on The North.

0: This is the North 103.3, and that was Bonnie Raitt, Nothing Seems to Matter. That one from 1972, off of Raitt's record, Give It Up. Bonnie Raitt will be performing at the Minnesota State Fair Thursday, August 27th. That is the first day of the fair this year. She'll be performing at the Grandstand Stage with special guest John Cleary and the Absolute Monster Gentleman. Again, that is happening Thursday, August 27th at 7 p.m. at the Grandstand Stage of the Minnesota State Fair. We're going to check in with Caitlin Brinza here on the sound check in just a moment. But before I get ahead of myself, before Bonnie Raitt, we heard from Bobby Blue Bland with Turn On Your Love Light off of their album Ask Me About Nothing But the Blues. Joe Riccio kicked off that last set. And now before we get into the sound check, Aspires Health serves people and families across the Northland with specialty services, including cardiology, oncology, orthopedics, and women's health. More at aspirus.org. All right, let's go ahead now and check in with Caitlin Brinza. She'll let us know what's happening around town tonight. Take it away, Caitlin.
1: 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Some shows happening today, this Tuesday, August 25th. Eric Frost is performing at North Shore Winery. At Sir Ben's is Rory Van James and Open Mike. Josh the Rapper is at Wusso's. The Hot Club of Duluth over at the Rathskeller. Northern Waters Smokehouse has Thomas Whiteco. Brian Marie and the Front Porch Sinners are playing at Olcott Park. And Bruce Woodman is at Carmody Irish Pub. If you've got a show and you want us to know, send us an email to info@thenorth1033.org. The Soundcheck on the North is made possible through support from the Minnesota Arts and Cultural Heritage Fund. We're good.
0: Thank you, Caitlin, for always letting us know what happens around town here in the Northland. 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There's more detailed information about both the acts and the venues. And you can find that if you're on your mobile phone, you'll want to scroll to the bottom of the homepage. If you're on your computer, it'll be right there on the right-hand side. And with that, we're going to hear from Chris Isaac. This is Baby Did a Bad, Bad Thing here on the North.

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The name is a direct nod to the station's physical music archive, which houses a collection of more than 13,000 vinyl records, and also reflects how the liquid is served. True to its title, this bright traditional German lager is packaged exclusively in kegs rather than cans or bottles. Just for the summer season, the North 103.3's Vinyl Tap Collaborative Brew is available on tap at Earth Rider's Cedar Lounge Tap Room.

That is Eli Paperboy Reed with Xania, Love You More. Here on the North 103.3 from their record, Getting There. Chris Isaac kicked off that last two-song set. In just a moment, we're going to hear from Lyle Lovett, but first, the North 103.3 is supported by listeners like you, of course, and All Energy Solar, a Minnesota-based residential and commercial solar designer and installer, providing green turnkey energy solutions. 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

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That was Ryan Bingham with the Texas Gentleman, Let the Big Dog Eat. The Lowest Pair and Small Town Therapy before that, Couple of Jerks off of their record, Horse Camp, and Lyle Lovett at the top of that last set. We heard M-O-N-E-Y from their album, Pontiac. It is 10:52, couple tracks to carry us through till 11. We're going to hear from Donovan in a moment, and right now, The Steel Wheels, Go Back, off of their self-titled album, right here on The North.

That is Donovan here on the North 103.3 WDSC-FM Duluth. We also stream online at thenorth1033.org. The Steel Wheels, before that with Go Back. It is 11 o'clock, and the North 103.3 is brought to you in part by Fond du Luth Casino. For decades, Fond du Luth Casino in downtown Duluth, owned and operated by the Fond du Lac Band of Lake Superior Chippewa, has been providing entertainment along with economic and community benefits to the Northland. 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We're going to hear from Yasmin Lacey right now. This is Summer Haze here on the North.

You are listening to The North 103.3, and that was Brother Wallace, You're the Man, from their latest, Electric Love. Yasmin Lacey kicked off the 11 o'clock hour here on Music Through the Day. It is 11:07. My name's Morgan Kohler. I'll be here with you till 12 o'clock, and then we'll head into Away With Words. In the meantime, more music is coming your way here on Music Through the Day. We're going to hear from Michael Kiwanuka. We've got music from the Wood Brothers as well. We've got some Roots and Dice Raw coming up here in this next set. And right now, Jordan Rakey, this is Enemies here on The North.

0: Are there really aliens out there? Ambitious new experiments are listening for their signals and even asking them to get in touch.
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0: How scientists are trying to find extraterrestrial intelligence, it's Calling All Aliens on Big Picture Science.
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That is Pixies here on the North 103.3. Here comes Your Man from their album Doolittle. The Roots and Dice Raw before that, How I Got Over. That's the title track from that 2010 record. We also heard from Dave Matthews Band, So Much to Say, off of their album Crash, and Jordan Reiki at the top of that last set. It's 11:22. We're going to take a brief break from the tunes here to take a look at the forecast. Today's weather on the North 103.3 is supported by Woodset, architects, engineers, environmental scientists, and land surveyors. 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Looking here at the forecast for the rest of today, mostly cloudy here early in the day and then mostly sunny with a slight chance of showers and thunderstorms in the afternoon and a high around 80. The chance of rain roughly 50%. Tonight, partly cloudy with a slight chance of showers and thunderstorms here. And then it'll be humid with lows in the upper 50s. The chance of rain tonight is 20%. Wednesday now, looking ahead, partly sunny. Slight chance of showers tomorrow in the afternoon, and it'll remain humid with a high in the upper 70s. The chance of rain tomorrow is 20%. Current temps and conditions. Duluth here on top of the hill, partly sunny and 66. If you're down by the water, partly sunny and 64. The current air quality in Duluth is 53 AQI. That is the moderate range. Two Harbors, mostly sunny in 63. Cloquet, mostly sunny in 72. And hopping across the bridge over in Superior, it is partly sunny and 65. We're going to hear from the Wood Brothers right now. This is Slow Rise to the Middle here on the North.

That is the Olympians, Strawberry Kiwi. Some new music here on Music Through the Day from their album In Search of a Revival. Dave Edmunds before that, I Hear You Knockin', off of their 1972 release Rock Pile. And we heard from the Wood Brothers, Slow Rise to the Middle. That one from their album Puff of Smoke. Diving right back into the music, we're going to hear from Jess Williamson right now. This is Goodbye to All That, here on The North.

That is Michael Kiwanuka, Black Man in a White World, from their album Love and Hate. Jess Williamson, before that, goodbye to all that. It's 11:42, and the North 103.3 received support from the 20th Porcupine Mountains Music Festival, presented by Friends of the Porkies. The festival takes place August 28th and 29th with 2 days of music in the wilderness of Michigan's UP, featuring headliners Southern Avenue, The Steel Wheels, and more. Tickets and info at porkiesfestival.org. We're going to hear from Buddy Guy right now. What kind of woman is this? Here on the North.

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Buddy Guy, before that, What Kind of Woman Is This? It's 11:52. We're listening to Music Through the Day. We're getting ready to wrap up here at 12 o'clock. We'll head into Away with Words, and I'll be back tomorrow morning at 9 to do it all again. Thank you so much for being here with me this morning. Coming up right now, we've got some Minnesota music here. Haley, this is Hawaii from their album Lure the Fox, here on the North.

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2: My grandmother had a saying that I've thought about recently, and it was, wanton waste will lead to woeful want.
3: We have a painting term called a holiday. 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
4: And so he would use this word for things that would be stuck in things. Typically, if you had something stuck in your teeth, he would say, you know, ew, ick and packy.
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3: You're listening to Away With Words, the show about language and how we use it. I'm Grant Barrett.
4: And I'm Martha Barnett. And I've chanced upon a handy word for that awful mess of cables under my desk. The German word for that is Kabelsalat.
3: A cable salad.
4: Exactly.
3: Or given your choice of operating system, maybe apple salad.
4: It's a mess under there. I'm sure you have the same problem, Grant.
3: Or apple spaghetti.
4: Yeah, some people do call it cable spaghetti.
3: Cable spaghetti.
4: Yeah.
3: Highway spaghetti is a name for a really complicated interchange.
4: Mm-hmm. Yep. There's Spaghetti Junction in Louisville. There's another Japanese term for this that translates as octopus leg wire, Takawashi Hisen. And I gather that sometimes electricians call a mess of wires like that a snake's honeymoon.
3: Snake's honeymoon. Ooh, yeah. That's nice. Well, we'd love to hear your funny names for those oh no moments. Give us a call about that or anything related to language in your life. Language is everywhere. 877-929-9673 is toll-free throughout the United States and Canada. And if you're anywhere else, you can call us a lot of different ways or reach us through the internet, waywardradio.org/contact. 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
5: Hey there, this is William. You can call me Will. I'm calling from Dallas, Fort Worth, and I got a question for you guys.
3: Hi, Will. Welcome to the show.
4: Hey, Will.
3: What are you thinking about?
5: So, a little bit of a story. My boyfriend and I, we're getting into an argument. I'm originally from California. He grew up in Texas. And one day I was trying to give him directions to, you know, go to a show or a store or something. I forget. But the point is I was saying, oh, you're going to want to take the 15 to get to the store. And he looked at me all crazy and he's like, what do you mean? I'm like, yeah, no, you just take the 15 onto the north. You know, you go south and giving him all the directions. And he stops and he goes, no. Why did you put the in front of the highway? I've never heard anybody do that before. And we're still arguing about this. I put the in front of highway numbers, and he doesn't. Everybody that I know in California does it, but nobody knows that thing in Texas. And I just want to know, is there an origin to this? Is it a regional thing? Like, what's going on there?
3: Yes and yes, what? And I'm guessing you're from Southern California, Will.
5: Oh, yes, I am, in the sunny town of Temecula.
3: Temecula,
4: oh, Temecula,
3: sure.
4: Temecula, just north of San Diego, yes.
3: Wine country, hot air balloons.
4: And you're right to suspect that there is some history behind these differences, as often happens with language, and specifically the history of freeways in the United States. And in Southern California, you know, most places in the U.S. didn't start getting highways until 1956 under the Eisenhower administration, or interstate highways anyway. But 16 years earlier, California opened the first freeway in the West that connected L.A. and Pasadena. It was called the Arroyo Seco Parkway, and then later the Pasadena Freeway. And here in San Diego, just south of Temecula, going west to east from the coast, you first had the Ocean Beach Freeway, and then east of that you had the Mission Valley Freeway. And then in 1964, like elsewhere around the country, California started using numbers instead of words. So the Ocean Beach Freeway and the Mission Valley Freeway became part of Interstate 8, which stretches on into Arizona. And here, old habits died hard, and people held on to the thee. And in the same way, the Montgomery Freeway coming up from the border with Mexico goes through San Diego and turned into the San Diego Freeway and continues north. And now here in Southern California, we call it the Five. And there are a few other places around the country that also use the. They do that in the Phoenix area and also in Buffalo, New York, which is probably influenced by Ontario, which is very near there, because you'll see that in Canada as well. So people hang on to that the because of history in part, and then things just arise independently, right, Grant? I mean, they do this in the UK in parts of the UK,
3: Ireland
4: as well.
3: and the England. People would talk about taking the M1 to go someplace.
4: Mm-hmm. Mm-hmm.
5: Huh. That is so, because I suspected that it was a regional thing, considering that when I would bring it up to my Texas friends, they also looked at me in such bewilderment, too. It's really cool that there is such a long history with that. That is really cool.
4: How do you and your boyfriend resolve this dispute?
5: It has yet to be resolved.
4: Oh, my.
5: This is one of the reasons why I decided to reach out, so we could get some information on this.
4: Oh, boy.
3: Well, if you want to laugh together about it, Saturday Night Live did some very hilarious skits called The Californians, and they poke tremendous fun.
5: I love that sketch.
3: Yeah, just watch those together, and if you can poke a little fun at yourself, Will, he will probably be just dying with tears because they're hilarious, and they do make fun of the way Californians give directions with the freeways. So, so maybe that's a way to diffuse the tension over saying the 15 or the 5.
5: Oh my God, that's really great. I'm glad that I now have some, you know, ammo to give an argument back to him.
4: Well, yeah, some information maybe. Or maybe you just both move back to Southern California. What about that?
5: Oh, well, hey, we just visited, took a tour on all the wines. He loves it.
3: Oh, yeah, I'm sure.
4: There you go.
3: All right, well, take care, Will. Give our best to your boyfriend.
5: All right, thank you so much. Bye-bye.
3: Bye-bye.
4: Thanks, Will.
3: We know that you have these little ongoing arguments about language with your significant other or your loved ones. We would love to help you sort it out. 877-929-9673 is toll-free in the United States and Canada. And, you know, we have numbers for Mexico, the UK, and anywhere in the world on our website. 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
4: If you know somebody with a 20th birthday coming up, you're going to want to tuck this word away. It's vigesimal. That's V-I-G-E-S-I-M-A-L, vigesimal.
3: Oh, yeah. That was the word of the day for the Dictionary.com app recently.
4: Oh, was it?
3: Yeah, it was.
4: Oh.
3: That means related to 20.
4: Yeah, having to do with the number 20. It goes back to Latin vigesimus, which is related to Spanish veinte, meaning 20, and of course also in French.
3: Oh, yeah, that's a wonderful word, because it seems like it should be a part of the body, like it relates to like the length of the short intestine or something, right? Doesn't it feel biological?
4: It absolutely does. Yes, he had a vigesimal whatever.
3: My vigesimal intestine or my vigesimal, like maybe it describes the twists and turns of the bumps on the brain or something, the crevices of the cerebellum. I have no idea.
4: It does. It sounds very technical, but I guess you could use it for, you know, if you're talking about 4 score and 7 years ago, that's a vigesimal phrasing.
3: Yeah.
4: Or, you know.
3: The vigesimal anniversary of the of a institution or a person.
4: Mm-hmm. Yeah, we got a little ways to go before the radio show gets to our vigesimal anniversary, but
3: yeah,
4: I'm
3: that's
4: looking
3: true.
4: Forward to it.
3: Yeah, give us a call, 877-929-9673. Hey, that's toll-free in the United States and Canada. We love hearing from our Canadian listeners.
4: Hello, you have a way with words.
6: Hi, Martha, how's it going? Guy Leffel. Well, in the Upper Peninsula, you got a dialect. It's like, if you want to go, like, downtown, nobody says that. You say downtown. And whenever we play baseball, it's like, you know, you'd ask somebody, I got a hit the other day. Well, how did you do? How was it? And they'd go, well, I powdered it. That translates not only to hitting, but to pitching. It's like if you talk to a pitcher, you know, he threw a really fast pitch. Well, how fast was the pitch? Well, I powdered it. And so I just, I don't know if you've heard that the Portered, it goes in a lot of, it has a lot of different possibilities.
3: Mm-hmm. Yeah, that's classic. That goes back at least to early 20th century. That's a great term. The idea being here that the ball moves so fast, it was like it was fired by black powder, like from a cannon or from a gun. Yeah. Although some people think, at least when the pitcher powders it, maybe it's because the catcher's mitt throws off waves of dust. But I think it's more likely that it's like it was fired by black powder. And it might be related to older expressions like fireball or to throw smoke, which also mean fastball.
6: I'll be daggone.
3: You ever heard of throwing smoke? That also means powerful pitching.
6: That's enlightening.
3: Yeah, it's a good one, right? You know, by the way, if you're a huge baseball fan, the book for you, Guy, is Dixon's Baseball Dictionary. Paul Dixon's Baseball Dictionary.
6: I really appreciate talking to you guys again, Mike. And also to devote this talking to you to Dick Burrows in town. He just passed away. He was the guy, the voice of baseball in Escanaba, the voice of football, the voice of everything. And he's just such a brilliant man. But he was an English teacher. He taught everybody how to talk. And my dad was an English teacher at the college. And it's just great. The appreciation for English that you guys help provide is just beyond words. Just $1 million.
3: To the man, then. Well, Guy, we appreciate the shout out to a leader and a legend, and we thank you for your entertainment. Take care of yourself.
6: You got it, Grand Martha. Pleasure to talk to you.
3: Be well.
4: Great talking
3: bye-bye.
4: With you, Guy. Bye-bye. What's the word or phrase you're wondering about? Call us, 877-929-9673. You know, sometimes you read a line in a book and it just keeps coming back to you and coming back to you. And this happened to me recently with the book Super Infinite by Catherine Rundell. That is the one about the poet John Donne. There's a line that I particularly love from that, and it keeps coming back to me when I'm out walking the dog. She writes, "Donne saw, analyzed, lived alongside, even saluted corruption and death. He was often hopeless, often despairing, and yet still he insisted at the very end, 'It is an astonishment to be alive, and it behooves you to be astonished.'" And it's that last part, "It is an astonishment to be alive, and it behooves you to be astonished." That just

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1: You're listening to Away With Words, the show about language and how we use it. I'm Grant Barrett.
2: And I'm Martha Barnett. And joining us now is our quiz guy, John Chinesky. Hey, John.
3: Hey, Martha. Hey, Grant.
1: Hey, buddy. What's up?
3: Hey, well, you know, I just got here, but I'm going to take off. Just kidding. What I mean is we're going to do takeoffs. We've done this before. These are called takeoffs. That's where we take off the first letter of a word to get another word, right?
2: Mm-hmm. Okay.
3: Now, this time, we're only going to make two words by taking the letter D from the start of a word. Only D this time, okay? For example, if I said that my sound equipment had been damaged in the flood, that would clue the words damp and amp.
2: Aha.
3: Okay?
1: Gotcha.
3: Now, remember,
1: okay.
3: The two words will always rhyme. We're not going to do any devil and evil. It's always going to be a rhyme. Dad and add, like that. Got it?
1: Got it.
2: Okay.
3: Good. Let's see what these clues clue. I say, my false shirt front has become disgusting.
2: My dickie has become icky.
3: Dickie and icky. That's very good. And if that wasn't enough, my lacy decorative mat has become rather oleaginous.
1: My oily doily.
3: Oily doily, yes. And this lifeboat is no better. It's watertight, yes, but there's a breeze coming in through this crack in the canopy.
1: A rift, drift, rift? I don't know.
3: Close. Change the vowel and
2: draft,
3: you've got it.
2: Draft, raft,
3: yes. Now this, it's what the gutters on my rooftop do.
1: Drain rain.
3: Hey, drain rain, yes. Oh, this small baked good is quite amusing.
1: not dinner roll.
3: So close.
2: Really?
1: Really?
3: This small baked good is so
1: humorous. Oh, a droll roll.
3: Oh, it's so droll. Yes.
1: Oh, boy.
3: Oh. Now, I've determined that this Christmas ornament hangs precisely 90 degrees from its branch.
1: The angle dangle?
3: Yes, the angle dangle. Nice. If you think I can't escape your clutches, you're fooling yourself.
2: Elude.
3: Yes,
1: there we go.
3: Elude. Very good. And now I acted that role to the highest degree, but I have been relegated to the chorus.
1: Emoted, demoted?
2: Ooh,
3: yes, very
2: nice.
3: Good. Now, finally, will somebody please turn this boat's lights on?
1: Dark arc!
3: That's good.
1: All right.
3: All right, those are our takeoffs for the letter D. Nicely done, you guys.
2: Oh,
1: thank you. Done in one.
3: Done in one. Done in one, yes.
1: We'll talk to you next week, John. Thank you for the quiz.
3: Talk to you then. Thank
1: Cheers.
3: You.
2: We do a lot of goofing around on this show, but we also take your questions about all aspects of language. So call us 877-929-9673 or send your emails to words@waywardradio.org. Hi there. You have a way with words.
4: Hi. This is

0: Galen calling from White River, Arizona. How are you?
1: Hey, Galen. I'm doing fine. What's going on?
0: I'm curious about a question about accents. I grew up in Tucson, Arizona, and probably like a lot of people in high school, my friends, and I thought we didn't have an accent. I realized that's probably not true, and I realized that our accent maybe in Southern Arizona is similar to a Los Angeles or an L.A. accent, maybe from California. I was wondering if there's a general TV accent that news anchors have or kind of this general accent and where it comes from. It seems like a dominant accent, but I'm wondering what your thoughts are on that and if it's an L.A. thing from Hollywood spreading it around or what you guys think about that.
2: That's a fantastic question. You're right about where your accent kind of fits into things. People in the West generally, and I say generally, boy, the linguists are going to be hopping up and down, generally have one accent with a lot of caveats and a lot of little pockets of different things. But the West is less divided dialect-wise or accent-wise than the East because it's had less time to develop geographic linguistic features. But so Arizona is more like California than it would be, say, like Texas or like New York. But
0: okay.
2: There's a larger picture here when we talk about accent. Maybe a better word to talk about is dialect, because accent is just a part of dialect. And the thing you need to know is everyone has an accent. It's just by comparison is what you're talking about. Do I have an accent when compared to somebody else? So do you have an accent compared to me, Grant Barrett? Maybe not. You and I kind of sound alike. Or do you have an accent compared to, what's somebody else? King Charles. Yes, you have an accent because you and King Charles sound very different, right?
0: Sure. And so maybe I'm hearing a similar dialect.
2: Yeah, so it's because you speak a similar dialect or the same dialect, that's when you can say, oh, I don't have an accent. And the unspoken part of that sentence is by comparison with this person. And so what we're talking about here, sometimes called standard American, and sometimes, called the newscaster's accent. The reason it exists isn't really about Hollywood or the media, but it has more to do with notions of power, more to do with who's in charge of wealth and education and government and money and who's seen as authoritative and respectable. And all of these are loaded topics in the United States, as I'm sure you know. This is a mess. A lot of things come into play here. Racism and sexism and socioeconomic imbalances and indigenous suppression, Eurocentric favoritism, Anglocentric politics, and tons of things. And so for a long time in the United States, a lot of textbooks, and we're talking back in the 1800s and 1700s and the 1900s even, the standard reference works were written mostly by white men from New England and the mid-Atlantic states. And those men wrote those books according to their own habits and their own education. And so they wrote them according to how they thought words should be said and how language should be spoken. They didn't give any attention really to divergent dialects that appeared in the rest of the country, even though they were already present. They didn't have a lot of success because obviously other dialects didn't disappear. But that's the way that they said that you should speak. You should speak like me. I'm from these, you know, wealthy white places. This is how you should talk.
1: I think about growing up and listening to people like Tom Brokaw, you know, or Walter Cronkite. Mm. I mean, those were the accents that that you were supposed to emulate.
2: Yeah, it's funny that you should mention them. Really, I think the classic example of this accent, which kind of covers all the bases, is Ronald Reagan, who was born in Illinois, worked in radio in Iowa, then went on to be an actor in California, and then went on to work in politics. And his accent served him in all of these arenas because he had almost none of the dialect features that you could call him out and say, well, he's not one of my people. Because obviously when you listen to him, he sounds like he belongs to another region and I can't identify with him. So he was a really good example of the kind of neutral American accent. There's a subfield, though, of sociolinguistics, which I love. It's called perceptual dialectology. And how it works is that a linguist will give people a map and say things like, circle the area where people speak without an accent, or write on this map words good, bad, or neutral where you think people's accents sound like that. And it's kind of unsubtle, but you get amazing results because it reveals people's biases. It will show you that even people from the South of the United States who have a Southern accent will write that they think that the people around them don't speak English properly. Even people who have a regional accent will mark their own region as not being proper English, which is amazing because they're taught that from the outside. They're taught that out by outsiders and by the systems around them. So this is, so your question, I mean, I could go on about this, but generally, again, what is considered a standard American accent has nothing to do with linguistics, and it's all about power and what we see as authority.
0: Wow, thank you so much for the concrete example of Reagan to focus on as kind of this thing, and then also that field of sociolinguistics to look into. I really, really appreciate your response, and sorry about the background noise. I'm on lunch duty as a teacher, so you might have heard students in the background, but we're going to listen into this episode and others later.
2: Oh, fantastic. Wonderful. Well, educators are our people, so applause to you. Keep up the good work.
0: Oh. Thanks for giving me so many good things to chew on and bring into the classroom. Thanks a lot for that.
2: Yeah, no problem, Galen. Take care now and be well. Give our best to your students.
0: You too. Thanks. We will. Take care. Bye.
2: Bye-bye.
1: Bye-bye.
2: We'd love to hear your stories about how the way you speak has affected your life. 877-929-9673. Or tell us the story in email, words@waywardradio.org.

0: Grant, I learned just this week that the term red rag is an old slang word that means the tongue. Goes back to the 17th century.
1: Red rag. Red rag. I don't think I know that one. How does that work in a sentence?
0: Well, I'm looking at Francis Grose's old dictionary from 1785, and there's a citation that goes, "Shut your potato trap and give your red rag a holiday."
1: Good advice at all times.
0: Or here's a more positive one from 1908. He shook that red rag of his and a continuous flow of speech ensued.
1: That sounds like a few politicians I know.
0: Right. Well, get your red rag shaken and call us 877-929-9673.
1: Hello, you have a way with words.
2: Good morning. This is Linda from Cooperstown, North Dakota.
1: What can we do for you?
2: My grandmother had a saying that I've thought about recently, and it was, wanton waste will lead to woeful want.
1: Oh, what were you doing when she said that?
2: We were little kids, of course. Mm-hmm. Yep. And I think she was probably from West Virginia, probably born in the late 1800s.
1: Were you a wasteful child?
2: Nope. We were pretty good because Grandma threatened with the willow switch.
1: Oh, so we the willow switch.
0: Willow switch. Wanton waste will lead to willow whopping. Well, you might be interested to know, Linda, that this kind of alliterative advice goes back to at least the early 18th century. The far more common version of this is willful waste makes woeful want. And you can just hear a parent, can't you just it almost lends itself to sort of a sing-songy kind of willful waste makes woeful want.
1: And I can imagine centuries of children rolling their eyes.
2: Oh, yes.
0: Yeah, but that goes back all the way at least to a 1721 collection of Scottish proverbs. Willful waste makes woeful want. But, there are different versions of it. Waste not, want not. Waste and want, save and have. Here's another one. Haste makes waste, and waste makes want, and want makes strife between the good man and wife.
1: Oh
2: my.
1: Well, Linda, this has been an insightful, delightful call, and we appreciate it.
2: All right. Thank you.
1: All right. Take care now. Be well.
0: Thanks for calling, Linda.
2: Okay. Yep. Bye.
1: Your time will not be wasted, and you will not go in need if you dial 877-929-9673.
0: Hello. You have a way with words.
3: My name is Addie Mahoney. I'm from Neenah, Wisconsin.
0: Well, welcome to the show, Addie. What can
1: we
0: do
1: Addie.
0: For you?
1: Well, what's up?
3: Thank you so much. It's wonderful to be on. I love listening. I was calling in about one of my grandfather's words that he used quite often was ickumpacky. Ickumpacky, I believe, if I could spell it, it would be I-C-K-I-M-P-A-C-K-Y.
0: Okay.
3: And so he would use this word for things that would be stuck in things. Typically, if you had something stuck in your teeth, and he would say, ew, ickumpacky. You can point it out on other family members. or if you had something on your shirt, or if something was stuck in something that you're trying to clean out, and that would be ickumpacky, kind of an unknown substance that you kind of flick off or get off.
1: Hmm. Ickumpacky.
0: Wow.
1: Okay.
0: I've never heard that.
1: I've never heard that either. Let me ask you, though, was he of Scandinavian descent?
3: No, he is not.
1: No Norwegians anywhere in the family?
3: Not that I know of.
1: I know you said your last name was Mahoney, so...
3: No, he's was Scottish, Irish.
1: Too bad, because my theory was Ikke is not or no in Norwegian, and I was just thinking it was not something, or like not packed or something, or not clumping. Never mind then.
3: I did come across one thing about the word, and it was kind of odd to me because I had just started working as a sales manager for plumbing in the last year. And as I was trying to find this word and find something, I came across a word, I think you would pronounce it akumpaki. And it is a plumbing term used for the gunk caught in the threads when you're taking pipes apart and whatnot.
0: Oh, wow.
1: Oh, really?
3: And I thought,
1: that's amazing. You did astonishing work there. How do you spell that?
3: I think it was spelled A-C-K-U-M-P-U-C-K-Y. And so I found that quite interesting. And it matches up with his ikumpaki.
1: You know what? That's it. It's in the Dictionary of American Regional English as akumpaki. It says any of various usually sticky liquid or pasty substances, also defined as gunk, dating back to the 1934.
0: Yeah. Whoa, Eddie, you're
1: hired. You got a job. You are. And you know what's funny? The Dictionary of American Regional English is based right there in Wisconsin. They would be delighted to know that they helped a Wisconsinite.
3: Oh, that's really interesting.
1: It's got citations, though, all over the country, including Texas, West Virginia, Missouri, Florida, Alabama, Washington, Kansas. So it's not regional, but it's got a long history. Akumpaki. And lots of different spellings, none of them quite like you pronounced it. Yeah, this is fantastic.
3: Yes, I wasn't sure exactly how it was pronounced, but just ran across that little bit of a word.
1: And you know what's funny is they just added this entry in 2017. So it's a new entry to the dictionary.
0: So, Addie, we're going to hire you as the director of Ikumpaki for Away with Words, because this is so cool. To be doing this in real time.
3: I'll take the job.
1: Akumpaki Lieutenant. How about that? Heck, just make you the president of Akumpaki.
3: All right. I would be able to keep you very, very busy with all of my grandfather's
1: work. Oh, really? We expect regular phone calls. Yeah. Report in, miss.
0: All right.
3: Many of them are completely made up, but they're
1: That's
3: fun.
1: That's fine. Those are fun, too.
0: But not this one. Not this one.
1: Yeah,
0: how exciting.
1: Thank you so much for sharing your memory with us and that amazing new word, akumpaki, because it sounds like what it is, right? It does sound like gunk.
3: It really does.
1: Oh, that's good.
0: Well, Addie, that is going into our vocabulary right now. Thank you so
1: Wonderful.
0: Much for calling.
1: And you take care of yourself,
3: all
1: right?
3: Well, thank you. And you gave me some great information on that, and I'll look at it further. So thank you for having me on. I enjoyed myself very
1: much.
3: All right.
1: Take care now. Bye-bye.
0: Thanks, Addie.
3: You too. Yes. Bye-bye.
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0: We talked not long ago about that dip in the road or roller coaster that causes you to lose your stomach for a second. Some people call it a thank you, ma'am. Some people call it a whoopsie-daisy. And Jane Locken in Eau Claire, Wisconsin, wrote to add another to that list. She said that when she was growing up in the La Crosse area of Wisconsin, everybody called that little dip in the road a hoopla.
1: A hoopla, yeah. So that's like the French hoopla, what you say when you lift a kid up off the floor, a baby off the floor, or you're hoisting something heavy. Hoopla.
0: Right.
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0: Alexa knows the North. Just ask her nicely, and she'll play us anytime. 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
1: You're listening to Away With Words, the show about language and how we use it. I'm Grant Barrett.
2: And I'm Martha Barnett. And Grant, you remember the conversation that we had with Kelly, who was calling us from Norfolk, Virginia, where she says people order hamburgers all the way deluxe.
1: Right. That means they want everything on it, all the condiments and all the toppings. And you and I said, we don't really know anything about that.
2: Yeah, she was wondering if the term all the way deluxe was unique to Norfolk. And we didn't hear from other people who ordered things that way. But boy, we sure got a lot of responses anyway.
1: Yeah, after the fact, the calls and the emails, they came pouring in.
2: They did. We heard from Sarah Jones, who said where she is in South Carolina, the terms deluxe and all the way mean two different things. She says deluxe means mayonnaise, lettuce, and tomato, and all the way means go ahead and add mustard and onions and whatever else. And Richard Fitzsimmons in Pittston, PA, wrote to say that as a teenager, he and his friends would visit Ocean City, New Jersey, and they'd hang out on the boardwalk and order hot dogs and hamburgers, and they always wanted every topping available. And the phrase that they used there was, put it through the garden. Just run through the garden. And
1: I've heard that one before. Drag it through the garden. That means you want all the toppings.
2: And this brought back so many memories for so many people. Steve Williams wrote us from San Antonio, Texas, to say that he grew up in Bay City, Michigan. And he says that one of his favorite summertime treats was when the family would go out to a seasonal burger joint or maybe a family-owned eatery or diner. He says we'd all get cheeseburgers and fries and maybe a chocolate malt or a root beer float. And in that neck of the woods, a deluxe cheeseburger included lettuce, tomato, and mayonnaise on top of the standard toppings of mustard, ketchup, and pickle, and sometimes onion. And he says, as I've grown up, I've traveled, and I've seen many menus get cute and creative with their loaded burgers, with names like Dumpster Burger, Trash Burger, or Everything But the Kitchen Sink Burger.
1: Oh, yeah. Don't get started on garbage plates and trash plates, because those are a whole thing in some parts of the country.
2: Is that right? Is that
1: yeah,
2: a term, garbage plates?
1: Yeah, that's plates a plate. And... that's a term, yeah. And they can be delightful. Just imagine your nachos with everything. It's a huge plate.
2: Garbage
1: and it really looks like they cleaned out the last of the chili bowl and the last of the salsa jar and the scrapings from the bottom of everything on the condiment table. It can be really good, though, because every single one of those is delightful to the taste buds.
2: But we have yet to hear from anybody else who orders things all the way deluxe. I wonder if it really is specific to Norfolk.
1: Yeah, Norfolk, Virginia might just have their own thing, and that's not unheard of. We have regionalisms all across the United States and Canada and elsewhere in the world, no matter what language you speak, it's English or Spanish or something else. And we love hearing about regionalisms. It's just one of the ways that we identify ourselves. We know who we are and where we come from. So tell us who you are, where you come from, and what your regionalisms are. 877-929-9673. That's toll-free in the United States and Canada, or email words@waywardradio.org. 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
2: Hello, you have a way with words.
3: Oh, hi. Good morning. My name is Mike Rovitz, and I'm from Ukiah, Northern California. And I have a saying that I've heard many times about somebody knowing their onions. And then after calling you initially, I Googled, and it was from knowing onion rings. It's Cockney rhyming slang for things. So I found that very interesting because I'm from London, born and raised in London. And then I also found out that the rhyming slang started in the 1840s, but there was no record of it being used, no literary record until 1922. So I was looking for an earlier record.
1: So let's break this down. So you're talking about to know one's onions, and that means...
3: Right. To know one's business.
1: Yeah, to know what you're talking about.
2: Mm-hmm.
1: Right. And you knew this from your time in London, where you grew up?
3: Right. I've never heard of it after since.
1: Yeah, it's not well known in the United States, although at one time it was. You would find it in the United States in the early 1900s. I've got a cocked eyebrow here. I'm super suspicious of that origin story. I'm not going to discount it because I haven't seen your source. But generally, Know Your Onions is thought to be just a part of a whole grocery store worth of other expressions that involve produce. You could know your beans, know your apples, sweet potatoes, vegetables, eggs, cucumbers, oats, bananas, goods, fruit, groceries, oil. All of these things have been expressions, all of them mean to know what you're talking about. And the earliest ones that I know of is to know your beans, or to know beans, from the 1840s.
3: Right.
1: There is a French expression from the early 20th century, and it's about the same age as to know one's onions, a little newer. S'occuper de ses oignons. It translates as to mind your onions, and it means to mind your own business. So it's not quite the same meaning. So it's possible that there's an overlap or a transference happening in one direction or the other. But in any case, we think our prevailing theory is to know your onions is just simply one of these many expressions that means to mind your business. And it simply has to do with being able to go to the marketplace and recognize quality produce when you saw it. And I think that it probably isn't rhyming slang. However, I'm open to new evidence. And if I find new evidence that it is rhyming slang, I will let everyone know. Okay?
3: Okay. Very good. Well, thank you very much.
1: All right. Mike, thank you so much for calling. We appreciate it.
3: No, it's my great, great pleasure to be on the radio as well. So I love your show. Thank you so very much, both of you guys.
2: Thanks so much.
1: Bye-bye.
3: Okay. Bye-bye.
1: So we know about free libraries. These are where you leave books for your neighbors to take, and they leave books for you to take.
2: And there are also seed libraries. I've seen those where people leave seeds, local native seeds.
1: Yeah, there's one in my neighborhood. It's lovely. Mm-hmm. It's all California native seeds that you can plant in your yard or your garden. And there's a name that I came across for another box of this sort. The boxes where you leave canned goods for people in need are sometimes now called blessing boxes.
2: Oh, no kidding. Blessing box.
1: Yeah, I think that's a good term for it. You know, if you're blessed with good fortune, you share some of that good fortune with your neighbors or other people who are passing by and don't have what you have. A blessing box.
2: What a cool term.
1: Yeah,
2: blessing term. Box. Well, we invite you to leave a little something for us in our email box, words@waywardradio.org. Hi there. You have a way with words.
4: Hi. This is Rachel.
2: Hi, Rachel. Where are you calling from?
4: Cuyahoga Falls, Ohio.
1: Welcome. What can we do for you?
4: Thank you. I was just interested in finding out a little more about something that I've always heard, which was a lot of older couples, I hear, call each other mother and father, and I wondered why that was.
1: They use this as names for each other. Like the man will call the woman mother, and the woman will call the man father.
4: Yeah.
1: Yeah.
2: And is this something you hear in your family, or do you work with a lot of folks who do this?
4: I've never heard it in my family. I've heard it in other people's family, and I'm a nurse. So I've worked with a lot of elderly over the years, and I've heard it between them.
1: Mm-hmm. Do you get a sense that it happens to couples that have children?
4: Some of them have children. Others, I don't think that they did, or maybe they had children in the past.
1: How do you feel about it? Are you just curious, or do you have feelings one way or the other?
4: I mean, I don't really have any ill feelings towards it or anything like that. I'm just a little thrown off by it.
1: Okay.
4: Because I'm not used to hearing it from my generation or anything like that.
1: Yeah, I'm glad you asked about it, because there's always a little more to this sort of thing than first meets the eye. Occasionally people will comment on this sort of thing where two adults call each other mama or papa or mother and dad or mother and father and talk about a sense of a loss of identity or that somehow the claim of parenthood has somehow usurped the role between a married couple and they're no longer calling each other husband and wife or pet names between them that talk about their relationship without any reference to children or offspring. But one thing I should say is it's not necessarily generational. It's more likely to be the kind of thing that is cultural, passed along almost as a family way. That is something that you heard done by your grandparents or your relatives and that you learned to do just because you've seen it done, and not necessarily regional or geographical. We know that at least goes back as far as the 1850s because Charles Dickens used it in his book Little Dorrit, which was published in 1855. I asked about whether or not they have children because for many cases, it's because when you're talking about your spouse in front of very young children, you use the name for your spouse that the children are most likely to understand. So when my son was very little, I wouldn't say Sarah, my wife's name, in front of my son. I would say Mama because that's what he calls her. And so after a few years of that, it kind of stuck. And even now that he's 15 and probably already taller than me, it still seems a little weird to call her by her name in front of him. I just call her Mama. Hmm. Only when we're in front of outsiders do I catch myself and I'm like, oh yeah, that's weird to say Mama across the table in front of her father, you know? It does seem very odd, but amongst the three of us, it is a special name for her that only two people in the whole world get to call her. And you know, it doesn't only happen in English. Other languages and other cultures do the same thing. And it happens to grandparents as well. My mother and father went from being Mom and Dad to Pop and Grammy. And I even now call my mother Grammy when we're around and my son is around because that's how he knows her. Even though for my whole life until he was born, I called her Mom.
4: That makes sense. That was pretty informative. I didn't really think of it that way. So it's nice to know that where it came from. Thank you.
1: All right. Take care of yourself.
4: Bye.
2: Bye-bye. Bye, Rachel. Call us to talk about any aspect of language whatsoever, 877-929-9673, or send us an email. The address is words@waywardradio.org. Hey there, you have a way with words.
5: Hi, my name is Fernando Rivas from San Antonio, Texas.
2: Oh, welcome to the show. What can we do for you?
5: I actually am calling because I wanted to know about a word that I use a lot at work, and I didn't quite know where it came from.
2: Great. Okay.
1: What do you do?
5: I'm an art preparator. I'm a contract art preparator. So I work at different galleries. Right now I'm at the Briscoe Western Museum of Art, but I do other galleries, other museums as well. And I do a lot of art handling, moving pieces on and off the walls, preparing them for shipment, and then getting the galleries ready. Once a new show is going to start, we have to paint the walls, and it's a lot of fun. I get to touch the art.
2: Wow, cool.
1: Yeah, no guard to stop you. That's cool. So what's the language? What's the question that you had?
5: We have a painting term called a holiday. When you're applying paint, often with a roller, if you apply the paint a little bit unevenly with your weight, like weight distribution is a bit uneven, it'll cause a little bit of a line of drip of excess paint to drip. From the very beginning, my first gig at Blue Star Contemporary, Keaton Foreman, my technician, the gallery head there, told me, go fix a holiday that you left over there on whatever wall. And I didn't know what he meant. But since that time, I've had a few painting jobs in a few different museums and whatnot. And it's used often.
1: Fernando, this is great. There's an amazing history behind this word. Would you believe me if I told you it goes back to the 1700s?
5: Absolutely not. I think you're lying.
1: We're talking about this specific holiday, not the holiday where you take a day off from work, but the holiday related to a gap or a space or a neglected area when you're trying to apply an even coating. And okay. As you note, it's often a space missed when... an office a space when painting, but more often it's a space missed, not a drip, but not too much paint, but it's a space that you've left a little bit off. But like in the original use was shipbuilding when they were tarring the bottom of a boat. If they didn't apply tar to the whole bottom of a boat, that was called a holiday.
5: Wow, that's fascinating.
1: It's been used many different industries, a lot of different ways, but always refers to something that isn't consistent with the surrounding area. So either it's a gap or a hole or it's thinner there. So even in logging, like, cutting timber, it can be an open area in the woods or a glade where the trees are thinner or there aren't any trees. In lots of industries, it's just a job that has gone undone, where you've done everything except this one part of the job, and that's a holiday. During World War II, when they were minesweeping, when they were looking for enemy mines on the floor of the ocean, they called the part of the ocean floor where they didn't sweep for mines the holiday.
2: or even domestically, if you're having somebody clean your house and they're dusting, you'll say, don't leave any holidays.
1: Yeah, yeah.
5: I'd love to know where that came from, because that's way deeper than I thought.
1: In life, a holiday is something out of the usual. Ordinarily you're working a lot, you're doing your daily business and every day is like every other day. But a holiday is when all bets are off and the day isn't ordinary. So that's why it's called a holiday. It's unusual. It's exceptional. That's it. It's nothing. It's unexpected. It's just not the way things ordinarily go. And that's why it's called a holiday.
2: How about that?
5: Wow, that's something.
1: So 300 years this word has been around, and you have just the latest version of it.
5: So cool. Thank you for that. That's way deeper than I thought it.
1: You touched one of my favorite things. This is why I love doing this job. I love the jargon of the trades.
2: The aha moments. Now you can share that with your colleagues.
5: Yeah.
1: Fernando, thank you so much.
5: Thank you.
2: Well, is there a word at work that you keep running into and you keep puzzling over it and you talk with your coworkers about it and they just can't figure it out and neither can you? We can help. 877-929-9673, or send it to us in email. 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
2: 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I'm Martha Barnett.
1: And I'm Grant Barrett. 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
1: When Dublin Band Sprints were recording this song, they went so hard the amp caught fire.
2: I thought I was having a stroke because I smelled burnt toast for about half an hour. I was the one playing the guitar, and I was like, it's getting kind of hot in here. And
3: we were like, you're crazy.
2: Everyone's in the control room, we kind of talked to them, I'm like, can you guys not smell that?
1: Sprint's frontwoman Carla Chubb and guitarist Zach Stevenson talk about almost setting the room ablaze during the making of their latest album, All That Is Over, and about finding success at a time when it feels like the world is on fire.
2: We became full-time musicians for the first time, despite having done this since we were kids, essentially, and we put our second record out, and it was a very, very beautiful time, but it was also set against the backdrop of a world that's never been uglier.
1: Sense of Place Dublin kicks off with Sprints today. I'm Rena Duris. This is World Cafe.
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2: Before the break, you heard the very first of our new Sense of Place Dublin series session with Sprints. 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Here is one of the young Irish bands who are kind of leading the way right now. Visited the cafe a couple of years ago. It is Fontaines DC, Televised Mind, live for World Cafe.

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2: 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I feel hope coming.
0: And a new one from Uncle Neil.
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0: That's a new track from Neil Young and the Chrome Hearts. 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All those tunes and more on the way. I am Raina Duris, and this is World Cafe.
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0: I wonder if Neil Young and James Murphy of LCD Sound System have ever met. 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Seems like they could have a lot to talk about. 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They both probably have really big record collections. Here's LCD Sound System Disco Infiltrator.

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3: Hope you're having a good one. I'm Raina Duras with you on World Cafe. It's time for Live from the Archives, where you hear exclusive recordings done for the show, starting with one from just last year. Mama sat down with contributing host Kaleo, who asked them, what is the strangest thing that's happened to them in their career so far? And their answer?
4: I think being on stage with Rivers.
5: That's exactly what I was going to say.
4: Being on stage with Weezer was crazy.
5: Yeah.
6: I mean, that's definitely one.
4: Yeah.
6: And just because I also just like grew up idolizing him. So like, yeah, touring with them is probably like the one that sticks out the most.
3: That's Mama talking about being on stage with Weezer. Weezer, we're also just in the cafe. You can find that at worldcafe.org. But right now, Mama, recorded in 2025. This is Ohio All the Time, live for World Cafe.

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2: Hey, Raina with you here on World Cafe. Neil Young and the Chrome Hearts are putting out a new album on September 18th. You're about to hear the title track, and it is a bit of a chonker. It's 11 minutes long. But as someone on the Neil Young Reddit said, it's so good, you won't even notice those 11 minutes passing by. It's true. When you're listening to the Neiler, time just fades away. Neil Young and the Chrome Hearts, second song on World Cafe.

0: New from Neil Young and the Chrome Hearts, that is Second Song, and that is it for this edition of World Cafe. Thank you so much for letting me play you some tunes today. Thanks to the public radio station who brought you this show, all of our affiliates across the country. We can't do this without you. And thank you to our whole team who make it. We produce it at WXPN at the University of Pennsylvania in Philadelphia. I'm Raina Duris. 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
7: 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Eric Frost is performing at North Shore Winery. At Sir Ben's is Rory Van James and Open Mic. Josh the Rapper is at Wusso's. The Hot Club of Duluth over at the Rathskeller. Northern Waters Smokehouse has Thomas Whiteco. Brian Marie and the Front Porch Sinners are playing at Olcott Park. And Bruce Woodman is at Carmody Irish Pub. If you've got a show and you want us to know, send us an email to info@thenorth1033.org. 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
8: 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Thank you, Caitlin Brinza, for getting us up to date on events around the region. I'm Christine Dean, and I'm sitting in for Caitlin this afternoon on Northland Afternoon. And some sad news today. Dolly Parton, beloved human, beloved American. Is there anybody that did not love Dolly Parton? Passed away today at the age of 80. And I'm pretty sad about it, as I know a lot of other people are. And so I'm going to start the show today with a few songs from Dolly. And this first one was requested by Chris Harwood, host of Soul Village here on the North 103.3. And he said this is one of his favorites. And it features Jerry Douglas on dobro, Sam Bush mandolin, Stuart Duncan on fiddle, Alison Krauss and Dan Tominski do harmony vocals on this one. And this goes back to her, to 1999. And it's called Travel in Prayer. And another fun fact, this is actually a cover of Billy Joel. And it's from her album, The Grass is Blue. Here's Dolly with Travel in Prayer on the North 103.3.

The North 103.3. We're saying goodbye to Dolly Parton today, and that was one of her best-known tunes, Jolene, and the story is that she wrote that song the same day as she wrote I Will Always Love You, another amazing song. She was an amazing songwriter, amazing businesswoman, amazing talent. Before that, we heard Travel in Prayer, her cover of a Billy Joel song from 1999. And back in 2022, Dolly was nominated and inducted into the Rock and Roll Hall of Fame, and she initially declined the honor. She said, I'm not a rock and roll artist. I don't think this is right. But then her fans said, hey, no, you deserve this. And so she accepted it, but she said, well, I'm going to do a rock album so that I can feel more like I deserve this. So we're going to hear one from that album from back in 2023. This is Dolly with Paul McCartney and Ringo Starr doing Let It Be here on the North 103.3.

The North 103.3, that is Spoon with Do You. And ahead of that, we heard from Tiana Esperanza featuring Valerie June with Lone Child, and Dolly Parton before that from her album Rockstar, her version of the Beatles' Let It Be featuring two Beatles, Paul McCartney and Ringo Starr. And it was announced today by her nephew on her social media that Dolly has passed away at the age of 80. And among all of the other things that I mentioned earlier that she was, she also was quite the philanthropist. Her Dolly Parton's Imagination Library has been around for 31 years and has gifted over 300 million books to children since its inception. So a woman who very talented and did a lot of good in the world and will be much missed. We are going to hear some Taj Mahal and Tumani Jabate coming up next here on the North. But first, today's weather on the North 103.3 is supported by Widseth Architects, Engineers, Environmental Scientists, and Land Surveyors. 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In that forecast for today, we can expect partly sunny skies and a high around 78. Southwest winds of 10 miles an hour will gust up to 20. Partly cloudy tonight, slight chance of showers and thunderstorms in the evening, and a humid low around 58. For tomorrow, mostly cloudy in the morning, becoming partly sunny, a 20% chance of showers. Humid once again with a high around 75. Northwest winds of 10 to 15 miles an hour will gust up to 25. Currently, Eveleth is partly sunny and 80. In Cloquet, it's cloudy and 77. In Superior, sunshine 74. In Duluth, clouds on the hill with 77. At the harbor, it's partly sunny and 66. Here is that Taj Mahal and Tumani Jabate, and that is from their album together from back in another 1999 release. 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

The North 103.3, that one from Lizzie Noe from a compilation called Outlaw's Almanac that was released in response to the United States' 250th birthday. That was The One I Love and The Freedom Road. And Taj Mahal and Tumani Jabate before that from their album Kalanjan. I think that's one of my favorite songs that we play, that the version of Queen Bee. Just something about it that I just love. The North 103.3 receives support from the 20th Porcupine Mountains Music Festival presented by Friends of the Porkies. The festival takes place August 28th and 29th with 2 days of music in the wilderness of Michigan's UP featuring headliners Southern Avenue, The Steel Wheels, and more. Tickets and info at porkiesfestival.org. Here's one from Jesse Roper now. 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

0: The North 103.3. That one from Billy Strings. His latest album is called So Much for Goodbyes, and it was influenced by the death of his mother. That was a tune called Burn the Other End. And Jesse Roper before that. We are going to hear from Minnesota band The Gentlemen's Anti-Temperance League coming up next here on The North 103.3, where programming is supported by the Great Northern Classic Rodeo, Bulls, Broncos, Barrels, and more on Friday, Saturday, and Sunday, September 4th through the 6th. It's Labor Day weekend in Superior, Wisconsin, with hoof stomping, dirt flying action at the 35th annual Great Northern Classic Rodeo. 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
1: Wednesday, August 26th on Northland Morning. We'll get into the state fair spirit with a hypotheticals on a stick. Plus, we'll take one more trip on the Large Lakes Observatory on Green Visions. That's Wednesday on Northland Morning.

The North 103.3, that is Pokey Lafarge. Latest from him is called The Thing. And we also heard from St. Paul and the Broken Bones with The Last Dance. The Gentleman's Anti-Temperance League started that set with In Vino Veritas. And still celebrating Dolly Parton. It's really heartening to see all of the outpouring of love for her all over social media. The Minnesota State Fair just posted that she played the State Fair grandstand four times in 1969, 1975, 1978, and most recently in 1993. If you have any memories of Dolly, any thoughts about her songs that you would like to hear, you can reach out to me. You can email me at cdean@thenorth1033.org or give us a call at 218-955-1033. And speaking of the State Fair, remember that number because we have tickets for you to see Sierra Farrell with opener Tanya Tucker at the Minnesota State Fair this coming Sunday. And we will be giving away a pair a little bit later this afternoon here on Northland Afternoon. So stick around for that. Right now, we're going to hear from Gary Clark Jr. Here's Bright Lights on the North 103.3.

The North 103.3, that's Charles Bradley with Fly Little Girl, and Gary Clark Jr. before that. 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And it is Northland Afternoon. We'll keep that going with the Decemberists. Here's Severed on the North 103.3.

The North 103.3, The Cure, with Love Song from their Disintegration album from 1989. And before that, we heard from The Decemberist. Stay with us. Coming up before 5 o'clock, I got to play some more Dolly Parton. All of the loving tributes coming out to her, just really, really touching and well-deserved. And so I'm going to play a couple more tunes from her coming up in just a little bit. Keep listening, because I also will have your chance sometime during the program this afternoon to win tickets to see Sierra Farrell at the Minnesota State Fair. And Tanya Tucker will be opening for her. And that is coming up this coming Sunday. So it is this coming weekend. So check your calendar and keep listening, because we're going to have a chance for you to win tickets coming up during Northland Afternoon today. Right now, it is Sam Henshaw. Here's Get Back on the North 103.3.

The North 103.3. That is a great newcomer from Michelle and Degiacello and Cat Power of Human League's Don't You Want Me. Oh, man, I love that, how they, what they've done with that. That's what I'm trying to say. New single from the forthcoming album that Michelle's putting out called Synonym, which features various artists collaborating with her on covers. Before that, Mississippi John Hurt, Since I've Laid My Burden Down, and Sam Henshaw started that set. Today's weather on the North 103.3 is supported by Widseth, architects, engineers, environmental scientists, and land surveyors. 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Well, some severe weather in parts of our area. There is a severe thunderstorm warning in effect just for the next few minutes until 4:30 for southern St. Louis County. At 4:11, a severe thunderstorm was located 10 miles south of Cherry or 17 miles southeast of Hibbing, moving east at 30 miles an hour. The hazards are 60-mile-an-hour wind gusts and quarter-size hail. And again, that is that thunderstorm warning going until 4:30 today. And here in the Twin Ports, we are under a severe thunderstorm watch until 10 o'clock tonight. And that is for Aiken, Cook, Lake, Carlton, Isanti, Pine, Chisago, Kennebec, and St. Louis counties in Minnesota. In Wisconsin, Ashland, Burnett, Rusk, Barron, Douglas, Sawyer, Bayfield, Polk, and Washburn. And again, that is a severe thunderstorm watch until 10 o'clock tonight. Otherwise, in that forecast for today, we can expect partly sunny skies this afternoon. Well, let's take that back. Partly cloudy skies tonight. A slight chance of showers and thunderstorms this evening. Some of those thunderstorms, as I mentioned, could be severe. And a low around 58 later on. And west winds of 5 to 10 miles an hour will

gust up to 20. On Wednesday, mostly cloudy in the morning, then becoming partly sunny, 20% chance of showers, and a high around 75. Northwest winds of 10 to 15 miles an hour will gust up to 25. Currently around the region in two harbors, mostly sunny in 72. In Cloquet, mostly sunny in 81. In Superior, cloudy in 70. Ashland is cloudy in 81. In Duluth, partly sunny, 78 on the hill. At the harbor, mostly sunny and 68. Here's Kathleen Hoy now. 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

0: The North 103.3, that's the tallest man on earth. New one from him called Deliver Me From Trying. Also heard from Kathleen Hoy before that. And as you heard just a few minutes ago, there is a tornado warning in effect for south central St. Louis County in northeastern Minnesota until 5 p.m. At 4:21, a severe thunderstorm capable of producing a tornado was located over Toivola, or 18 miles southeast of Hibbing, moving east at 15 miles an hour. Possibility of tornadoes and quarter-size hail. And the tornadic thunderstorm will remain over mainly rural areas of south central St. Louis County, including Kelsey, Nichols, Lake, and Payne. If you are in those areas, take cover now. Move to a basement or an interior room on the lowest floor of a sturdy building and avoid windows. If you're outdoors in a mobile home or in a vehicle, move to the closest substantial shelter and protect yourself from flying debris. And we'll keep you posted on that. As that develops and the rest of the area is under a severe thunderstorm, a warning right around that area and then a watch here in the Twin Ports and surrounding area. We'll keep you posted on all of that. 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The full-service bar and restaurant offers breakfast, lunch, and dinner with an outdoor patio and lake view, located at 1902 East 8th Street in Duluth, and now open Sunday evenings until 8. More at astccc.net. Well, as promised, I have some more music from Dolly Parton. And it was announced today by her nephew on her social media that she had passed away at the age of 80. And we are going to hear, I've been seeing on social media a lot of folks mentioning the trio. She, Emmylou Harris, and Linda Ronstadt did a couple of albums together, and they have a really beautiful version of Neil Young's After the Gold Rush. And we're going to hear that coming up next here on the North 103.3. Stay with us.
1: 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Plus, we'll go to a bongo party with Les Baxter. I'm Daryl Brogdon. 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

The North 103.3 continuing to pay tribute to the wonderful Dolly Parton. And it was announced today that she had passed away at the age of 80. That was Little Sparrow, the title track from a bluegrass album that she put out in 2001. Really wonderful album. And then before that, we heard from Emmylou Harris, Linda Ronstadt, and Dolly doing Neil Young's After the Gold Rush. And by the way, the World Cafe had an interview with Dolly Parton. They had her in around the time of Little Sparrow. They're going to be airing that tomorrow on the program, and you can hear the World Cafe from 1 to 3 here every afternoon here on the North 103.3 every weekday afternoon. And just a reminder that there is a tornado warning for part of the region right now, and that is for until 5 o'clock for South Central St. Louis County. At 4:31, a severe thunderstorm capable of producing a tornado was located near Toivola, or 20 miles southeast of Hibbing, moving east at 15 miles an hour, and possibility of a tornado and quarter-size hail. And the locations impacted include Cotton, Kelsey, Nichols Lake, and Payne. If you are in one of those areas, take cover now. Here is Danielle Ponder now. We're going to hear from her next. First, I want to let you know that the North 103.3 receives support from Minnesota Power Employees Credit Union, which belongs to its members. 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Here is that new Danielle Ponder now. 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

The North 103.3, that is Matt Wilson, Minnesota musician with Sun Is Coming. Also heard from Mumford & Sons with Pharrell Williams with Good People, and Daniel Ponder started that set with Sun and Moon. And just a weather update for you, that tornado warning we've been talking about has been canceled for South Central St. Louis County, and the tornado threat has diminished. But large hail and damaging winds remain likely, and a severe thunderstorm warning remains in effect for that area. And that area includes southeastern St. Louis County in northeastern Minnesota. As of 4:45 p.m., a severe thunderstorm was located 7 miles west of Cotton, or 23 miles southeast of Hibbing, moving east at 25 miles an hour. And other locations in the path include Boulder Lake. And that severe thunderstorm warning continues until 5:45 p.m. for those areas. Here are the Black Pumas now. 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

0: The North 103.3, that is His Golden Messenger in the middle of it. We also heard from Black Pumas before that. 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Caitlin Brenza is next with the sound check, and then some Rhiannon Giddens coming up for you right here on The North.
1: 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Some shows happening today, this Tuesday, August 25th. Eric Frost is performing at North Shore Winery. At Sir Ben's is Rory Van James and Open Mic. Josh the Rapper is at Wusso's. The Hot Club of Duluth over at the Rathskeller. Northern Waters Smokehouse has Thomas Whiteco. Brian Marie and the Front Porch Sinners are playing at Olcott Park. And Bruce Woodman is at Carmody Irish Pub. If you've got a show and you want us to know, send us an email to info@thenorth1033.org. The Soundcheck on the North is made possible through support from the Minnesota Arts and Cultural Heritage Fund. We're good.
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0: The North 103.3, that's Mapache from their album Swinging Stars with People Please, and Rhiannon Giddens from her album You're the One. That was Too Little, Too Late, Too Bad. Stay with us. We have a little more Northland Afternoon to go. I'm Christine Dean filling in for Caitlin this afternoon. Coming up at 6 o'clock, Pava will be here with Road Salt Rewind, and you'll get a taste of what's playing on our student programming every weeknight here on the North. And I will also, this hour, I will have a chance for you to win a pair of tickets to see Sierra Farrell featuring Tanya Tucker at the Minnesota State Fair. That's coming up this coming Sunday, August 30th. So check your calendar, see if you're free, and be ready, because sometime this hour I'll give you a chance to win that pair of tickets. It also gives you entry to the fair. So if you've been thinking about going down, this might be your incentive. We are going to hear from Jesse Malin coming up next here on the North 103.3.
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Taking a look at that forecast, we are filling you in on what's going on in a little part of our listening area. There's that severe thunderstorm warning in effect until 5:45 for southeastern St. Louis County. At 5:07, a severe thunderstorm was located over Cotton, or 28 miles north of Cloquet, moving east at 25 miles an hour. And hazards include 60-mile-an-hour wind gusts and penny-size hail. And other locations impacted include Boulder Lake. And so just be aware, if you're in those areas, you might want to take shelter, that there could be damage, tree damage, and damage to roofs and siding as well with those winds. Otherwise, for the rest of today until 10 p.m., there's a severe thunderstorm watch in effect for parts of our area. And that includes Duluth and Superior. Otherwise, this afternoon, partly cloudy, slight chance of showers and thunderstorms this evening. Some of those thunderstorms could be severe with those damaging winds and large hail. A low around 58 overnight, and west winds of 5 to 10 miles an hour, gusting up to 20. Tomorrow, mostly cloudy in the morning, then becoming partly sunny, 20% chance of showers and a high around 75. Northwest winds of 10 to 15 miles an hour will gust to 25. Right now, around the region, in Eveleth, a thunderstorm and 64 this hour. Cloquet is partly sunny and 79. In Superior, partly sunny, 81. In Duluth, mostly sunny on the hill, 75. At the harbor, sunny and 66. Here's The Clash now, London Calling on the North 103.3.

0: The North 103.3, Florence and the Machine, No Light, No Light, from the album Ceremonials. Also heard from the Womack Sisters from their new album, self-titled, so good. That was If I Let You. Love the vibe of that song. And The Clash before that, title track from London Calling. 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Well, if you have been waiting for your opportunity to win a pair of passes to see Sierra Farrell's Heavy Pedal Tour featuring Tanya Tucker at the Minnesota State Fair, now is your chance. If you haven't won guest passes from the North 103.3 in the last 30 days, if you are the first caller right now at 218-955-1033, that's 218-955-1033, I have a pair of tickets for you to that Sierra Farrell and Tanya Tucker appearance at the State Fair. It's coming up this coming Sunday, August 30th at 7 p.m. on the grandstand stage. And this does include tickets to the Minnesota State Fair. So you can take advantage of that right now by calling 218-955-1033. Here's one. We're going to hear from Lucinda Williams coming up next on The North.
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The North, 103.3, that one from The War and Treaty. That was You Can't Hurt Me Anymore from their new album, The Story of Michael and Tanya. And before that, we heard from Lucinda Williams, Drunken Angel, from her classic Car Wheels on a Gravel Road. Congratulations going out to Eric from Duluth, who just won a pair of tickets to see Sierra Farrell and Tanya Tucker at the Minnesota State Fair on Sunday. And we will be giving away more of those tickets this week. So keep listening for your chance to win, because we've got a few more to share with you. Here's one from Morgan Nagler now. This is Grasoline here on the North 103.3.

The North 103.3, that one from J.S. Undara, pulled out of the market. Also heard from Morgan Nagler before that. Getting you updated on the forecast again, the National Weather Service has now issued a severe thunderstorm warning for south central St. Louis County in northeastern Minnesota, plus northeastern Carleton County and northwestern Douglas County in northwestern Wisconsin. And this is now until 6:30 p.m. At 5:23, a severe thunderstorm was located over Fond du Lac Band Cloquet area or near Cloquet, moving east at 30 miles an hour. And the hazards involve 60-mile-an-hour wind gusts and quarter-size hail possible. And the severe thunderstorm will be... It has passed near Cloquet, Scanlon, Carleton, Thompson, and Fond du Lac Band Cloquet area around 5:30. It was passing through there and Jay Cook State Park. After that, other locations in the path of this severe thunderstorm include Duluth, Superior, Proctor, Oliver, and Wisconsin Point. So be aware of that. That severe thunderstorm warning continues for us now until 6:30 p.m. I'm Christine Dean. Thanks so much for joining me today on Music Through, Northland Afternoon. Normally I'm on Music Through the Day. I'll be back on Music Through the Day coming up on Thursday. And thanks for helping me celebrate Dolly Parton today. Just a sad day, but also a chance to celebrate. Just a wonderful human being. Stay with us because we have our student programming. We have Road Salt Rewind coming up next with Pavel right here on The North. A couple more Minnesota tunes, just how it happened to wind up today. Haley Bonner on the way and Charlie Parr coming up here on The North before we head into Road Salt Rewind. Have a great night.

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Hi, I'm DJ Pavo, and you're just tuning in to Road Salt Rewind here on the North 103.3. Thank you, Christine, for taking us through Northland Afternoon, and also thanks for those nice tributes to Dolly Parton. I have a quick announcement to make. There is a severe thunderstorm watch in effect until 10 p.m. Central this evening. And with that being said, why don't we get into some music? This band, Black Marble, just came out with a new record, and here's one of their singles off of it. It's called Jim Carroll, New Year.

Aspirus Health serves people and families across the Northland with specialty services including cardiology, oncology, orthopedics, and women's health. 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

till you fall off the earth. Take to your toes and summon the worms. The heron waits patiently, unfazed by its self-service checkouts or pouches of tobacco. I know falling in love feels trivial with everything that's going on, but what if we're actually onto something? And then the heron says,

lost in a vertical video called Moments Before Disaster Part 4. Stop trying so hard. Your personality has been broken apart and sold back to you in a series of short form clips. The horrors persist, but you are that same child jumping garden to garden. Ice cream dripping between your knuckles. And then the heron says,

Rare aesthetic, reluctant hope core, memories operating on a strict one in, one out policy. The young and the dying have the worst philosophies, and you are both but also neither. Nay cheek, nay chance. Never leave the bookies with a smile on your face, and remember that herons wait for no one but themselves. Good things come to those who hesitate. And then the heron says, you'll never be alone. And you gotta be patient. Be still.

That was new music from Anthony Smirik off of his new record, Decoding Birdsong. You heard The Heron. And before that was the latest single from Blondshell for Elise, which will be on her upcoming record, Violins. And up next for you, I have got a track from The Garden off of their latest record, Bootleg. It's called The Eve of Nothing. But first, let me tell you about this giveaway. The North 103.3 is continuing our summer of music as we partner with the Minnesota State Fair to give our listeners a chance to win passes to Sierra Farrell's Heavy Pedal Tour featuring Tanya Tucker at the Minnesota State Fair on Sunday, August 30, at the Grandstand Stage. You can listen throughout the day tomorrow and maybe even on Thursday for a few chances to win, because we've got a bunch of tickets and we want to give them to you. 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

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You just heard Earth Tongue with Dungeon Vision. That is Watchtower off of their latest record, Dungeon Vision. Before that was Citizen with Highs and Lows. And even before that, you heard a little something from The Garden. And here's a track from a New York band called Widowspeak. It's the title track off of their latest record called Roses.

That was the latest single from They Are Gutting a Body of Water, Charter Spec with Horse Jumper of Love. Before that, you heard Avalon Emerson with Written Into Changes, the title track off of her latest record, and even before that was Kalela with Idea One off of New Avatar. And let's get into a little weather, why don't we? As I mentioned earlier, there's a severe thunderstorm watch in effect until 10 p.m. this evening for Carlton and South St. Louis counties. And tonight will be partly cloudy with a slight chance of showers and thunderstorms in the evening. Some thunderstorms may be severe with damaging winds and large hail. Lows in the upper 50s, west winds 5 to 10 miles per hour with gusts up to 20 miles per hour. And a 20% chance of rain. Looking at Duluth right now, it is thunderstorm, I think that means. I haven't been outside in a while, so I'll believe the weather.gov. And it's 63. At the harbor, lightly raining and 64. And looking at Superior at the airport, it is partly sunny and 79. So, Soup Town definitely getting the good deal tonight. And here's a track from Dari Bay off of his latest record. It's called Chevy.

Hey, I'm DJ Pavo, and you've been tuned in to Road Salt Rewind here on the North 103.3. Two Canadian tracks closing out that set. That was Truck Violence with Your Name, It's Walking, off of their latest record, The Weather Vane Is My Body. And before that, you heard Cherry Pick with White Fur. Earth Rider Brewery and your independent public radio station, the North 103.3, have partnered to create a custom German Helles lager called Vinyl Tap. The name is a direct nod to the station's physical music archive, which houses a collection of more than 13,000 vinyl records and also reflects how the liquid is served. True to its title, this bright traditional German lager is packaged exclusively in kegs rather than cans or bottles. Just for the summer season, the North 103.3 Vinyl Tap collaborative brew is available on tap at Earth Rider's Cedar Lounge Tap Room. I got just a couple of tracks left for you this evening. Something new from a band called Wild Pink, and something new from a band called No Joy, a band whose first show was playing for Husker Du's Grant Hart in 2009. Thanks for tuning in tonight. Stay tuned for more good music. We got The House Is Jammin', running from 7 to 9 as usual. And I'm signing off for the night. To all any of you who are starting school this week, good luck, have fun, and catch you next week. Peace out.